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1: Micah Tyler on his radio. I'm Donna Cruz. It's right up there with the most frustrating things we ever do in life. It's waiting because it's hard. We hear people saying all the time, well, they just want instant gratification. And of course, talking about younger generations. But you know what? To their credit, they've grown up with the world at their fingertips. Gen X and baby boomers did not. And just put all that aside, because people have wanted instant gratification since the beginning of time. The Israelites did not wait well when they were in the wilderness. King David did not wait well. And then things didn't go well for him either. But this is what I've noticed in having conversations about this with a younger generation. The comeback is always, well, you just don't get it. You're from a different generation. We do things differently. And even though that's true, in thinking about this the other day, I finally came up with a way to keep the conversation going instead of just thinking, yeah, you're right. And it's really good news. Yes, we are different generations, and we've grown up with different capabilities, abilities, and technology. But God is still the same God. The same God who worked out good things for Adam and Eve, for the Israelites wandering in the wilderness, for King David. And remembering that can give us the confidence knowing that God is working out something good even in the waiting in our lives too.
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0: Chandler Moore on his radio. I'm Donna Cruz. The verse we've been sharing today reminds me of that song. We share a verse every day from the Bible at hisradio.com. And you can sign up to have it come right into your email, too. It's from Isaiah chapter 12, verse 2. See, God has come to save me. I will trust him and not be afraid. The Lord God is my strength and my song. He has given me victory.
1: Mainly clear sky and overnight low will drop down into the lower 70s. Back to sunshine at a high right around 95 on Tuesday. Tuesday night, mainly clear and overnight low will drop down into the low 70s. Wednesday, lots of sunshine, mid to upper 90s. Thursday, lots of sunshine, a high near 95. And then we'll see some scattered showers and thunderstorms Friday, a high near 95. I'm meteorologist Sally Russell with more uplifting and encouraging music next on His Radio 89.3.
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5: 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I'm John Fuller.
3: You know, John, Steve Farrar had so much wisdom to share in his almost 50 years of ministry. And as I've said before, I am so grateful that much of that wisdom was recorded in some form or fashion. Today, Steve will explain how each one of us can embrace God's purpose for our lives and live it out. And he'll close his message with some great advice specifically for teens and young adults. Let's get to it.
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4: Well, as we begin, I'd like to ask you a question. And it's a very simple question, but it's a profound question in some senses. The question is, why are you here? When I ask the question, why are you here, what I'm really asking you is, why do you exist? Why are you alive? Why are you walking the earth now and not 300 years ago or 300 years in the future? Why are you alive? Why do you exist? Is that just the result of the Darwinian hypothesis of time and chance coming together and here you are? No. You're here for a reason. You're here for a purpose. Why am I here? Why do I exist? Is a question we ask throughout life. And in Psalm 139, David is going to answer the question, why am I here? The first 12 verses are about God. If you want to know why you're alive and why you exist, you don't start with yourself. You start with God. If you don't start with God, you'll never figure out why you're on the earth. You'll never figure out your purpose. You'll never figure out your meaning. So what does he say about God? Verse 1, he says, O Lord, you have searched me and known me. You got me wired. You know everything about me. You know when I sit down. You know, when I rise up, you understand my thought from afar. He says, you scrutinize my path and my lying down. You're intimately acquainted with all my ways. So all your little quirks, all your little idiosyncrasies, so he knows all about them. And he's still for you and he still loves you. He's still on your team. He's not against you. This is amazing. Verse 4, even before there is a word in my tongue, behold, Lord, you know it all. Every word you'll ever utter for the rest of your life until the moment of you die, God already knows what you're going to say and the intonation with which you will say it. He knows it now. He knows all things. He goes on and he says, verse 5, you've enclosed me behind and before. He says, you've laid your hand on me. Such knowledge is too wonderful me. It is too high. I cannot attain to it. Where can I go from your spirit? Where can I flee from your presence? If I go to heaven, you're there. If I make my bed in Sheol, behold, you are there. If I take the wings of the dawn, what's the speed of light? 186,000 miles per second? That's moving. And then in 13, he answers the question, why do I exist? See, now you can deal with the question because you started with God. Verse 13, you form my inward parts. You wove me in my mother's womb. I'll give thanks to you, for I'm fearfully and wonderfully made. Wonderful are your works. My soul knows it very well. He's not on an ego trip. He's just saying, God, you put me together. You formed my inward parts. You wove me. You put me together. Let me ask you something. Why are you tall? Why are you short? Why are you white or black or Hispanic or Asian? That's all up to God. That's all his doing. Why are you good with people? Some of you have an unbelievable gift with people. You love people and they love you. Where'd you get that gift? When he formed you and fashioned you in your mother's womb, he gave you that gift. He gave you gifts and he gave you skills. Why? Because he has a work for you to do. There's a purpose. There's a reason you're alive. Note the next verse here. He says, he's still back when he was in the womb, asking the question, why am I alive? Why do I exist? It's the central question of life. My frame or my bones were not hidden from you when I was made in secret and skillfully wrought in the depths of the earth. Let me ask you a question. If your father had not have married your mother, would you be here? This is not a trick question. Let's say your father, that cheerleader from that other high school, he had a crush on. You don't know anything about this. But let's say your father, when he was in high school, he had a crush on that cheerleader from another school. Let's say he married her. Would you be here? No, you wouldn't be here. But see, he didn't marry her. He married your mother. He said, what do you mean I wouldn't be here? Well, for you to get here, it took a particular sperm and it took a particular egg. And that cheerleader didn't have the egg. Your mother had the egg. But he didn't marry the cheerleader, he married your mother. Here you are. We're glad you're here. Have you ever thought about what it took to get you here? Have you? Do you realize that for thousands of years, God has been overseeing your family history? For thousands of years from day one, he's watched it. He's overseen everything. And if just once in that cycle, if just once in that multi-generational process, one sperm had to miss the right egg just one time, you would not be here, but you're here. By the predetermined plan of Almighty God. That's why you're here. That's why you're alive. That's why you exist. That's why you're not a mistake. That's why it's not chance. It's from Almighty God. There's a reason you're alive. You know why you exist? Because God determined before the foundations of the world that you would exist. That's why. And if you don't believe that, note the next section of the verse. Your eyes have seen my unformed substance. This is amazing. And in your book, they were all written, the days that were ordained for me, when as yet there was not one of them. Staggering statement. What this is saying is, the reason you exist is that God willed that you would exist. And before the foundations of the world, and here's why you're here today. Before the foundations of the world, he determined the moment of your conception. He determined the moment of your birth. He's already determined the moment of your death. Did you know that? Hebrews says, it is appointed for a man once to die. The moment of your death has already been set. Now, how else can I encourage you? But that's kind of encouraging. You know why it's encouraging? You can't die until the work that God has for you to do. You can't die until it's done. He who began a good work in you will bring it to completion in Christ Jesus. You can't die. You cannot die until you've done the work that God has called you to do. They may rough you up. They may knock you around. They may talk about you behind your back, but you can't die. They can't kill you until your appointed time has come. So you can be bold and you can stand for Christ. It's amazing stuff. Now in Ephesians 2, the familiar words of 2:8. How is it that we exist spiritually? Well, you got to be born again, Jesus said. Well, how does that happen? Well, Ephesians 2:8 simply says this, for by grace... And this is so familiar to us. For by grace you've been saved through faith. And that not of yourselves. It's the gift of God, not as a result of works, that any man should boast. You can't do enough to earn salvation. For by grace you've been saved through faith. That not of yourselves. Gift of God, not as a result of works. We say, that not of yourselves. Well, what does that mean? That not of yourselves. You can't write enough checks to the Red Cross. You can't do enough good works to be saved. You can't save yourself. Jesus saves us by dying on the cross. His sacrifice paid for our sins. That's why we celebrated communion. We remember what Jesus did. So we don't save ourselves. He saved us. I can't do that. So grace isn't of myself. Salvation isn't of myself. For by grace you've been saved through faith. Is faith something we do, or is faith a gift of God? It's a gift of God. You say, well, Steve, we got to exercise faith. That's exactly right. And that's how we come to know Christ. In faith, we ask Christ to come into our lives. But let me ask you something. Where did you get the faith to ask him to come into your life? He gave it to you. See, none of it is of yourself. It's all of him. Ephesians 2:1 is an interesting passage. A lot of people, a lot of Christians who believe the Bible have really don't believe Ephesians 2:1. You say, what do you mean? Well, it says, and you were dead in your trespasses and sins. Most Christians think that anybody can come to Christ at any time they want to. Many of you think that. That's not what it says. It says, and you were dead in your trespasses and sin. Imagine on a maybe Sunday afternoon, you're taking a ride out in the country. Kind of nice to get away. Two-lane road. It's just kind of calm and quiet. And you're driving out there, and you'll see an old church. And a lot of times, those old churches had cemeteries next to them. And you're driving by this little country church, and there's a little curve, and you're making the curve. And as you're looking there, you see the old cemetery, and suddenly you see a hand come right out of the ground. And you say to your husband, hey, slow down here. And then you pull off to the side. And then you see another hand break through the sod, and then you see a head come burrowing up. And there's some activity in this, an elbow, another elbow. And this guy in this dark suit, it's kind of frayed because he's been down there a while. This guy pulls himself up out of the grave. He's got dirt clods all over him. He's kind of cleaning himself off. And he looks over and he sees you parked there. He goes, hey, can I get a ride into town? Now that is absolutely ludicrous. Why is that ludicrous? I'll tell you why it's ludicrous. Dead men can't will to become alive. You know, I've been dead 17 years. I'm getting sick and tired of it. I think I'll go into town and get a cappuccino. You don't do that. Dead men can't change their condition. This says, and you were dead in your trespasses and sins. Do you know why you know Christ? Do you know why you ask Christ to come into your life? Because he made you alive. He did for you what he did for Lazarus. He resurrected you. So let's get this straight. Why are we here? Why are we here? Well, why do I exist? Well, God gave you physical existence. He made you. He created you. Gave you gifts. Gave you abilities. And by the way, let me say something to you. Those gifts and abilities that God gave you in your mother's womb, he designed those in your life. He gave those to you because that's going to help you accomplish the work that he has for you to do. You need to pay attention to those gifts. You need to pay attention to those interests. Some of the angriest men I meet are men that are not working in an area of God-given strength. They're working in an area of weakness. They don't have an aptitude in that area. They don't have a strength in that area. So they hate to go to work. And when they're at work, they watch the clock and they're bored and they can't wait to get home. And then they get home, they're miserable because they got to get up in the morning and go back. There's no motivation. They're not good at it. What do you love to do? What are you interested in? You love to work with little kids? Then work with little kids. You want to be an architect? You want to be an architect. Are you good with languages and you're good in other cultures? Great, God will use you over there. You see, but he's hardwired us, and you pay attention to that. You don't ignore that. And when you're in an area and you're working in an area of God-given strength that he put in you when you were in your mother's womb and you're an adult, you can't believe you get to go to work. You can't believe they're paying you. You just can't believe it. because you're loving it and you're good at it because that's what he intended you to do from the very beginning. You say, well, I might have to go back to school. Then go back to school. I might have to go to school at night. Go to school at night.
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4: Let's wrap this up. He formed you. He created you. He gave you gifts. He gave you abilities in your mother's womb. And then at some point, he brought you to Christ. So he gave you physical existence. Then he saved you and gave you spiritual life. And you're saved, and that's it. No. Because see, there's verse 10. And we got to pick up 8, 9, and 10 to get the context. For by grace you've been saved through faith, and that not of yourselves. It is the gift of God, not as a result of works that any man should boast. For, you see that connector? For we are his workmanship. Created, now catch this. Created in Christ Jesus for good works. Not good works to be saved. You're already saved. Created in Christ Jesus for good works. This is amazing. Which God prepared beforehand. Before you were ever born. See, that's the work that he has for you to do. That you might walk in them. You see, God really does have a purpose and a plan for your life. You're not a mistake. You're not an accident. You're not here by chance. It's not coincidence. The sovereign hand of God is over your life, and he's leading you. And he said, well, Steve, not everything's going my way, because that's part of the process of maturing you in Christ. Yeah. Well, I'm having hardship. I'm having difficulty. You know, well, okay, that's okay. That's normal in the Christian life. It has been granted to you. Philippians 1:29 says, it has been granted to you not only to believe in Christ, but to suffer for his sake. Yeah. Well, I don't want to suffer. Well, guess what? You're going to suffer. Well, I don't want to take that class. Oh, you've already been signed up for that class. And it's too late to drop it. Acts 14:22. Through many tribulations, we must enter the kingdom of God. Not some, not a few, many. That's why you've got many. Well, I don't like this. Well, join the club. But see, he's going to use you. And if he's going to use you, you're going to have some pain in your life. Because if you've never had pain, then you've never suffered. And if you've never suffered, you've got nothing to say to anybody. And you can't help them. So that's why you're going through some hard things. But he'll get you through it. He'll take you through it. You see? Hey, there's a sign in every weight room in America. No pain. And that's true in the Christian life. Now think about this. He's got to work for you. He's given you physical life. He brought you to Christ. He gave you spiritual life. Why? Well, you're his workmanship. You don't need to be like her, and you don't need to be like him. You see? Different gifts, different abilities. There are no little people. There are no little places, Francis Schaeffer used to say. But he's got a work for you to do. Now, some of us over 40 wish we had paid attention 20 years ago to some good advice we got some from older folks. But we didn't. We had to learn the hard way. A couple years ago, I did a little book called How to Ruin Your Life by 30. And I was speaking for a week in chapel service, and the kids all had to be there, and they didn't want to be there at the first one. And half of them are bored, and they're not paying attention. So I got up, and I said, the first chapel service, I said, some of you are 18, some of you are 22. The average age in here is 20. The first 20 years of your life, your parents have made the significant decisions for you. Now, the next 20 years, you're making the significant decisions. All of them. So what I want to talk to you about this week is how you can ruin your life and be utterly miserable by the time you're 30. I want to talk to you about how you can get venereal disease. I want to talk to you about how you can get divorced and remarried. I want to talk to you about how you can become financially destitute. I want to talk about how you can utterly ruin your life in the next 20 years. Suddenly they're looking up. And all you have to do is ignore God's wisdom. That's all you have to do. Because he's given you everything you need. But if you want to go your own way, you can go your own way. Let me finish up by talking to the young people. Let me start with the guys. God's got a plan for your life. Let me tell you something. Let me tell you something what this culture needs. This culture needs some godly men. That's what it needs. A godly man can turn a culture. You say, well, I'm just a young guy. God loves young guys. And here's what you do. You give your life to Christ. You give your whole heart to Christ. You follow him. You know that verse, seek ye third the kingdom of God? Seek ye what?
6: First.
4: You put Christ first in your life. You put him first. And you know what he'll do? He'll bless your life. He'll bless your life. And then I'll tell you what else you do. You start looking for a woman to marry. To marry. You're looking for a wife. You're not looking for a Barbie doll. You're looking for a woman to go through life with who'll stand with you. Who's got some grit. Who's got some guts, because it's tough. You need a strong one. So start looking for that kind of woman. So I got a girlfriend. Great. Good. How's her character? Her what? Her character. By the way, how's your character, man? I meet all these guys, these young guys, you know, strutting around. Man, I can bench press 575 pounds. Well, pin a rose on your nose. Hey, let me ask you something. How much can you bench press with your character? Can you fight off sexual temptation on the television in a lonely hotel room? Huh? Don't tell me how much you can bench press if you can't touch a remote. If you don't have the power of Christ to change that remote. You know what I'm talking about? That's what you need to be working on. And you're honest. You don't lie on your resume. So, well, they won't hire me. Let me tell you something. You don't lie on your resume. Well, I didn't do well in college. Tell them you didn't do well in college. Say, I was an idiot in college. The guy hiring you was probably an idiot in college. He'll appreciate your honesty. But let me tell you something. Don't lie. You say, well, I won't get the job. Let me tell you something. The Lord Jesus will get you a job if you're a man of integrity. By the way, you and your girlfriend, keep your hands off her. You're not married to her. She's not yours. You want to be a man of God? You want God to bless your life? Then you seek sexual purity. So, well, we haven't done that. Well, then you start today. You're going to follow Christ. This is the will of God, that you abstain from sexual immorality. You don't excuse it. You don't rationalize it.
7: Well, you mean,
4: that's what I mean. You say, that's hard. You bet it's hard. And by the way, let me say something to you young ladies. Don't you act cheap. And I'll tell you something else. Don't you dress cheap. Some of you ladies need to cover up. I'll tell you what, I'm in churches all over America. I'm in churches all over America, and I am stunned at the women I see walking in and how they're dressed, and it's all they can do to keep themselves from falling out, if you get my drift. Don't do that. You don't need to dress like that. Number one, let me tell you something. If you know what that does to men, why would you dress like that? Secondly, if you don't know what that does to men, you need to know. It doesn't help them. You love Christ? Let me tell you, you love Jesus? Then don't you act cheap, because let me tell you something, you're not cheap, you're valuable. He bought you with a price. Therefore, you glorify God in your body. And you say, I can't find any guys, and if I don't dress, no, you know what? You dress stylishly and modestly. And let me tell you something. You say, well, there aren't any guys. Let me tell you something. You only need one guy. So you honor Christ, you follow Christ, and you trust the Lord at the right time. And then you find that guy, the two, you get married, then you have a bunch of kids, then you get all stressed out and you get pains in your chest, it's great. And you raise those kids and you're trying to make ends meet, oh, it's great. And you love each other and you show your kids how to have a good marriage and you go through, what does marriage vows say, better or worse, richer or poorer, sickness and health? Because see, when you're young, you think it's always going to be better. But guess what? It's going to get bad. It's going to get worse. It'll be good, then it's worse, then it's good again, it's worse. It's rich and it's poor, rich, sickness and health. See, when you're young, you don't even know you can get sick. You've never been sick. See, you get old, sickness is an issue. I mean, you get old, you get my age, you start breaking down. I got on an escalator the other day and I pulled a hamstring. It's sad. Just breaking down. And you get, hey, you get married, and catch this, and you stay married. For life. You don't have to be famous. You don't have to make a lot of money. You just love Christ. You work hard. You love your family. You say, I'm not making a difference. You're making a huge difference. And he's using you. He's got a plan. He knows what he's doing. Let's trust him. Let's listen to him.
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6: 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I'm Dr. Wes Stafford, wondering if my good friend Ken Davis can convince you that he has actually met the perfect Christian.
8: I grew up under a system of thought that Christianity was defined by a list of things you did or didn't do. And that if you could avoid the list of 9 nasties, then that made you a good Christian. In my little circle, that meant if you didn't smoke, if you didn't drink, if you didn't chew, if you didn't dance, if you didn't go to the theater, if you didn't play cards, if you didn't do those things, then you were a good Christian. And at 16 years old, I sat on my own porch steps and watched my dog, Ralph, walk by. Ralph was a collie dog that we had owned. I loved Ralph, and suddenly it hit me. Ralph didn't smoke, he didn't drink, he didn't chew, he didn't dance. Ralph had never been in a theater. He didn't play cards, and we never let him run around with dogs who did those things. And there are dogs who do those things. I've seen the paintings.
9: So according to that system of thought, if Ralph didn't choose to do those things, he was a better Christian than me. It is our faith in Christ that saves us, and our Christ-like love that defines us as followers. Lighten up and live.
6: This has been Lighten Up, brought to you by Compassion International, releasing children from poverty in Jesus' name. 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
10: 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Listen as David concludes his special message, you are not what you think you are, but what you think you are.
11: And that's exactly true, isn't it? As you think about things, you become what you think about. And if you want to move in a new direction, you have to change your mind about what's happening. And I hope you've listened carefully to what we've said so far from this proverb in Proverbs 23, verse 7. I hope you will stay with us as we finish up our discussions today on you're not what you think you are, but what you think you are. This is the last day in the month of August and the last time I'll be able to tell you about our resource for the month. We'll have a brand new resource tomorrow, but today you can still get your copy of God's Heart for Israel. Oh, do I want you to have this book. I hope you will make it possible to have this book in your home and to read it carefully and make sure you're lined up the way you should be when it comes to this nation, which is the apple of God's eye. This nation is God's nation. These are God's people. And we need to be careful that we don't get on the wrong side of Israel. We may not like everything that's gone down over there, and surely it's not perfect, like any nation's not perfect. But the Bible gives us pretty clear direction about how we should line up with Israel, and I've written about it in this book, and I want you to have it. It's yours for the asking when you send a gift of any size today. This is the last day this book will be available in this way, and we want to make sure you have your copy, so be sure and ask for it when you send your gift today. We are talking about how we think. And what does the Bible say about that? The Bible has a lot to say about our mind. The Bible tells us that we are to seek to have the mind of Christ. Proverbs says, let this mind be in you, which was also in Christ Jesus. Do we have the mind of Christ? Are we developing the right kind of thinking? Here's more of that from the book of Proverbs as we take part two of You Are Not What You Think You Are, But What You Think You Are.
12: Benjamin Warfield, who was a great scholar who taught for 34 years at Princeton Seminary, he pleaded with his students never to exchange the mind for the heart or the heart for the mind. This is the greatest statement I've ever read about this controversy. He said, sometimes we hear it said that 10 minutes on your knees will give you a truer, deeper, more operative knowledge of God than 10 hours over your books. Why should you turn from God when you turn to your books, or feel that you must turn from your books in order to turn to God? Put your heart into your studies. Do not merely occupy your mind with them, but put your heart into them. They will bring you daily and hourly into the very presence of God. What a great instruction for students. The Bible says that when we study, we should put our heart into it. And when we worship, we should put our mind into it, that we should not play this game of the dichotomy which says it's the heart versus the mind. It's both. Listen again to the commandment. You shall love the Lord your God with all your heart and soul and mind. In other words, with all that you are, you're to love the Lord your God. That's the priority of a devoted mind. But then there's the priority of a dedicated mind. Did you ever read these verses from Philippians and Corinthians? Philippians 2:5, let this mind be in you, which was also in Christ Jesus. Or, who has known the mind of the Lord that he may instruct him? But we have the mind of Christ. To have the mind of Christ does not mean that we are infallible and we start playing God. To have the mind of Christ means to look at life through the Savior's point of view, looking at life through his values and the desires in his mind. It means to think God's thoughts and not think as the world thinks. Now stop again and think with me about the power of your mind. The dizzying potential of the human mind reaches its apex in the possibility of possessing the mind of Christ through the ministry of the Holy Spirit. A possibility affirmed by Paul when he said, "We have the mind of Christ." No computer will ever be able to think God's thoughts, nor will any device ever be able to know the heart of God or do his works, but the mystery which resides between our ears has this capacity. It was created for this very purpose, to have the mind of Christ, a dedicated mind. What about the third one, the priority of a disciplined mind? 1 Peter 1:13. "Therefore, gird up the loins of your mind and be sober and rest your hope fully upon the grace that is to be brought to you at the revelation of Jesus Christ." And 2 Corinthians 10:5 puts it this way, "Casting down arguments and every high thing that exalts itself against the knowledge of God, bring every thought into captivity to the obedience of Christ." The disciplined mind. First of all, 1 Peter says we're to gird up the loins of our minds. When soldiers would go to war, they would take their long flowing robes and tuck their robes into the belt that went around them so that the robe wouldn't get in the way of their ability to move quickly in the battle. And Peter uses that to give us a picture of how we're to deal with our minds. It all is about focus. We're to get rid of the extraneous things, the things that get in our way, and focus our minds. Be proactive about the use of your mind. Don't be just kind of mindless, just letting whatever happen. But remember, the screen of your mind is totally under your control, and there are choices you can make. And the Bible says you're to bring every thought into captivity unto Christ. That seems like an unreasonable and impossible task. But let us not be discouraged by the fact that it is a goal that is very high, but let it motivate us to say that as much as it's possible for me, I'm going to have a controlling interest in what crosses my mind. I'm not going to feed my mind with things that will be destructive to me or will not be positive or beneficial to me. Oswald Chambers wrote, "God will not make me think like Jesus. I have to do it by myself. I have to bring every thought into captivity to the obedience of Christ." Now let me just stop for a moment and say, in this culture, when we are bombarded by so many impulses from so many different places, this is much more difficult than it's ever been in any culture in the history of the world. And it is not something that will happen naturally. It will take action on our part, discipline on our part. I don't know if you remember this. When I was growing up, this really dates me, but I remember when television kind of came along. My father was a pastor. My father was really concerned about TV, even though the one we had was so small, you had to be almost sitting right on top of it to see it, and it was all fuzzy. I remember that. Every time a commercial came on, especially if it was a beer commercial or a cigarette commercial, my father would get up and either turn the channel or turn the volume down. We didn't have remote controls back then. But as time went along and things got a little bit more relaxed, we who were the children, we became the remote controls. Dad would say, "Turn that off. Turn that off. Come on, turn it off." He didn't want that stuff going through our mind. He didn't want us to be impacted by the commercials that were on TV that he thought could be hurtful to us. Now, how many of you know we've come a long way from that? I mean, the commercials we got on TV right now are not fit for anybody to see, some of them, let alone children. I've always been impressed with my kids. We have them at our house a lot, and I never have talked to them about this, but they are so protective over what our grandchildren are allowed to watch on TV. And sometimes I'm watching a mystery or something and they'll come in and Don will say, "You gotta turn that off. We don't want kids to be watching mysteries at their age." That's kind of a picture of how we have to function with our minds, isn't it? We have to decide, you know, obviously the internet is a real big problem today. You'd be better off not to have the internet than to be brought into some of the filth that is available on the internet. You'd be better off, if that's an issue with you, just to disconnect it and say, I don't need it. But what the Bible is saying is that if we're going to have a mind that's devoted to God, it's going to have some discipline behind it. You can't just float along and let stuff happen. You got to stop and say, this mind that I have, that God has given me, is the most incredible thing that he's given me beside my salvation. And it is worth spending some moments and thoughts about how you're going to program that mind as you go forward. The priority of a disciplined mind. Notice number four, the priority of a determined mind. Colossians 3:2. Set your mind, says, on things above, not on things on the earth. This is just a further development of the previous principle. We discipline our minds by an act of determination. We have the power to set our minds. We train our minds to think Christianly. And in many instances, we can determine not only what enters our mind, but what is not allowed to enter our mind. Thinking Christianly is more than just that. Thinking Christianly is the substance and spirit of what it means for the follower of Christ to grow in the mind of Christ. Think about this for a moment. Isn't it absurd to affirm that Jesus Christ is the Lord of all, that he's Alpha and Omega, our creator, our redeemer, our judge, the source and guide and goal of all there is?

put in the missing component, and that is a new mind. Nowhere is the lordship of Christ and the power of gospel more needed today than in the renewing power of the Christian mind. Do you know that you can be a Christian going to heaven, absolutely forgiven, and if you don't take initiative, you can be a Christian with a secular mind that sees everything as the world sees it, even though Jesus Christ is living in your heart. I would say that the vast majority of evangelicals tend toward that as opposed to devoting their minds to the Lord Jesus Christ. Then there's the priority of a discerning mind, number five. In Philippians 4:8, we see that word again. Finally, brethren, whatever things are true, whatever things are noble, whatever things are just, whatever things are pure, whatever things are of a good report, if there is any virtue, if there is anything praiseworthy, meditate or think on these things. Now, put that verse in context. Paul is trying to help people who are struggling with anxiety and worry. He's already told them that one of the things they need to do in order to overcome that is to pray. And he tells them that if they will pray, God will hear them and he will answer them. But he doesn't end with the prayer. He says, after you pray, there's one more thing you need to do, and that is you need to get involved in what you allow to happen in your mind. And he gives them a list of characteristics that should be the judge on the kind of things we try to think about. And you can go through them. You've seen them before. I've preached on them before. It is simply saying, according to Paul, worry and anxiety can be exchanged for the peace of God through the powerful process of thinking the right thoughts. Read this any way you like. It cannot be teaching us anything else that if we meditate on the right things, it gives us the best opportunity to overcome the evil things that the enemy would come to distract us. Now, let me tell you what not to do. If you have a problem thinking wrong thoughts, you don't say, well, I'm not going to think about that anymore. I'm not going to think about that anymore. I am not going to think about that anymore. So what are you doing? You're thinking about it anymore. You're laughing because you know I'm exactly right. The best way to get rid of bad thoughts is to replace them with good thoughts, to flush them out with good thoughts. If you ever have seen anybody go through dialysis, this is a good picture of it. They take the blood that has not been purified by an effective kidney and they run it through a machine and they purify that blood and they run it back in to the human body. The Bible tells us that the way we deal with evil thoughts and difficult thoughts and anxious thoughts is to replace them with the thoughts that are judged by the principles of the Word of God. And then finally, the last one. And this is the one I get most excited about because it's the what do you do now one. It's the priority of a developing mind. Romans 12:2. Listen to this. And do not be conformed to this world, but be transformed by the renewing of your mind, that you may prove what is that good and acceptable, perfect will of God. What is the renewing of your mind? Paul says that by the renewing of our minds, we are transformed. That when we take this seriously, the way that we allow our mind to be programmed will be the difference between whether we are conformed to the world, pressed into the mold of the world, or we are transformed to live beyond the world. The renewing of our minds. The Holy Spirit has chosen to achieve the transformation of the believer through the process of renewing his mind. When I talk about transformation, I mean growth in godliness. It doesn't happen without the mind. In other words, the outer transformation of what we become is affected by the inner transformation of our mind. This means that the Holy Spirit uses the Word of God to transform us by changing the way we think through the input of the Scripture. That's what David meant in the Psalms when he said, "Thy word have I hidden in my heart that I might not sin against thee." In other words, David said, the way I keep from sinning is I have filled my mental computer with the word of God and I allow that word of God to stay there in my mind, to dwell in my mind, and it is that which keeps me from doing things that I do not desire to do. In his letter to the Ephesians and the Colossians, Paul speaks about this renewing process. In Ephesians 4, he talks about being renewed in the spirit of your mind.
And in Colossians chapter 3, he talks about the new man who is renewed.

0: Renewed in knowledge according to the image of him who created him. Now listen, if we cooperate and we choose to cooperate with the Holy Spirit and we say, Lord God, I'm going to read your word today and use your word to change me, to transform me, to renew me. To be renewed means that you jettison some old thoughts and replace them with some new ones. You renew your mind. The way you used to think before you became a Christian is not sufficient for the Christian walk. You need a new way of thinking. And how do you gain that new way of thinking? You gain the new way of thinking through the renewal process that comes when you input God's word into your heart and mind. The only way to prevent the outward shape of our life from being fashioned by the world is to take care that the inward spirit of our being is being transformed by the renewing of our mind. I've tried to think, is there any other way for this to happen? And I can't imagine that there is. You say, I want to be a better Christian. I want to walk with the Lord. I want to have a more godly life. That's a goal that we all have. Well, the way that works is not by coming to church, although I'm glad you do that. It's not by going to a discipleship class or even getting in a small group. The way you are changed according to the Word of God, you are transformed through the renewing of your mind, which comes from the Word of God. So we read in Colossians 3:16, let the Word of Christ dwell in you richly in all wisdom and teaching and admonishing one another. Our minds are far more important, you see, than we are often led to believe. And today we have learned that God's priority for our mind is that it be devoted and dedicated to Him, disciplined and determined and discerning about what it does in our life. And we've discovered that there's a process that God uses to accomplish all of this. It is the very developing and renewing of our mind every day being changed because of the Word of God that is being absorbed into our inner being. Isn't that the way it is? You got to pump God's Word into your heart. You say, well, how do you do that? Well, friends, if you don't get it, we got so many tools now that we've never had before, don't we? You can listen to the Word of God. You can read the Word of God in all kinds of different translations and paraphrases. You can memorize the Word of God, all kinds of memory programs available. Over the internet, you can find ways to take the Word of God and constantly be pouring it through your mind and your heart. That's what God expects us to do. And He tells us that if we allow that process to happen, it will begin to change the way that we think and the way that we function. We will literally be coming more and more into the mind of Christ through the renewing of the Word of God. We do some traveling in the fall between Sundays. And I don't know which hotel room we were in, but I remember that turned on The Rescue from Chile. You know, that got a lot of airtime. And it was played on a lot of stations, every network. I found out there were 2,500 journalists in Chile to cover this event. And we were all captivated by the rescue of this group of 33 miners who seemed to have been entombed in the earth. And one of the stories that came out of this dramatic event is that of a relationship between Marcelo Leiva, a Baptist pastor, and Jose Henriquez, one of the miners. Henriquez was an encouragement to his co-workers as they struggled to stay positive during confinement. As an evangelical Christian, he held daily Bible studies down in the cavern for the miners as rescue efforts were developing up on the surface. When Henriquez requested an evangelical pastor to aid the miners and their families at the site, Marcelo of Valinar Baptist Church in Valinar, Chile, was contacted, and he arrived at Camp Esperanzo, which means hope in Spanish. As the crews were planning the imminent rescue, Marcelo read from Henriquez's letter to him that was dated October the 6th. Dear Pastor Marcelo, I thank you for each and every one of your words of encouragement directed to the 33 of us. Tomorrow I will be reading your letter, which will certainly be a blessing. Thank you for writing in hopes that the Lord fulfills His purpose in us as well as in you on the outside. Well, Pastor, may God continue to bless you. We will be seeing each other soon. Until then, please excuse my handwriting, Jose Henriquez. Marcelo sent his final handwritten response to Henriquez October the 11th in the Paloma, the name given to the device that was used to transport little objects between the mine chamber and the surface. I found out that the word paloma means pigeon or dove in Spanish, so they had a carrier pigeon that took the messages down to the mine. Marcelo said, I encouraged him for the remaining days of confinement, recalling what he wrote. he said, this is what I said to him. I told him that he should remember the promises of the Lord, to have hope and confidence, and that he would also convey to the other 32 miners the message that the same God who guarded them is the one who is going to guide them in the rescue. And so the anxiety can be dissipated with prayer and with confidence in God. Now, the news doesn't report any of this. This was in the Baptist news. And there's more to it. There was a conversion that took place in the mine because of what was happening around them. But I don't know about you. When I watched the Chilean miners being rescued, I had to ask myself the question, what would I do if I had been entombed in a dark mine for 60-some days? Wouldn't you be going crazy? Anybody here have claustrophobia? So what kept them from losing their minds down there? Well, I don't know everything, but I know one thing. I know one of the reasons was their minds were filled with hope and encouragement from an outside source. And that is what God wants to do for us, isn't it? He wants to encourage us. He wants to fill our mind. What is the reason for the renewing of the mind? To fill our mind with the kind of truth that will help us in the cave that we are living in today, in the craziness of our generation, in the problems that we face. How do we do it? I mean, sometimes don't you look at people and say, I'm surprised they don't go crazy. There's someone up there who sent down truth to us through the Paloma. And he didn't send down just a little message. He sent down the whole deal. Everything he wants us to know while we're living on this earth. And men and women, I want to encourage you. This is not about the obligation to read the Bible. This is about the privilege and opportunity to so program your mind with God's truth that no matter what happens, you have the mind of Christ. You have a devoted mind to God. And you're ready to face whatever happens. People ask me all the time, what do you think is going to happen? And you know what my answer is? I do not have a clue. I've written some prophecy books, and I can give you some broad strokes of where we're going. But what's going to happen in 2 weeks? What's going to happen in the year after that? I don't know. But what I do know is this. If I have the mind of Christ, and I program my mind with God's truth, I'm ready for whatever happens. And I'm going to make myself even more disciplined in that going forward. And I just want to challenge you to do that. Not because it's an obligation. If you don't do it, I'll never know. But if you do it, you're going to find that God does some wonderful things in your life. You're going to start doing things and you think, I don't even know why I did that. Well, you did it because your mind was reprogrammed and now your mind is thinking the way God wants it to think. And I challenge you today. How many of you listening to this message say, Pastor Jeremiah, I get it. Say this, I get it, I get it. All right, now that you got it, go do it, all right? All right, amen.
1: Amen. Hey, thank you for joining us today for this edition of Turning Point and for all of the time we've spent together in the book of Proverbs. I'm a little bit sad that we're leaving that book now, but we have something brand new coming up and you don't want to miss tomorrow as we continue teaching the Word of God here at Turning Point. It's our number one purpose. Our only reason for being in existence is to teach the Scripture, and I hope you'll be a part of it from every moment that you have that's available. We look forward to helping you fill your mind with God's truth and God's Word. Don't forget to pray for us. We count on that, and thank you for your generosity. Once again, when you send a gift of any size today, we'll send you, as our way of saying thank you, this 100-plus page gift book called God's Heart for Israel. This book is yours for the asking when you send your gift to us during the month of August. It's our way of expressing our gratitude for your investment in this ministry. Have a great day, friends. God bless you. I'm David Jeremiah.
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3: 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And money is one of God's training tools. 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And this year we're celebrating our 50th anniversary. 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
4: It's not the world God made. This is Ken Ham, editor of the apologetic and faith-building The New Answers books. 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Why is it like this? Well, this isn't the world God made. Genesis tells us God created a perfect world, a very good creation, free from death and suffering. It was a perfect paradise. But everything changed when Adam rebelled against God. His choice brought death and suffering into creation. Now all of creation groans. But that's not the end. Jesus, the God-man, took our penalty of death on the cross so we could be saved. Someday, those who trust Christ will live forever in a new heaven and earth where there will be no more death or suffering.
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calendar may be flipping soon. Final day of August already. Can you believe it? But there are still more Fun Patrol stops happening, and we'll get you connected at hisradio.com. Here's Andrew Ripp.

Matt Maher, gonna be all right on his radio. I'm Donna Cruz. Even though it's still hitting triple digits in some parts of the United States, things are starting to feel a little bit cozier, at least emotionally, because some football games have already started. I'm not a huge, huge football fan. There are a couple of teams that I follow, but it's just the season of football, you know, putting on the jersey, making some comfort food, gathering of friends. To me, it's like a precursor to the holiday season, and I don't mind. We know there is so much we can do that can really help to tweak our moods when we're rushed or really worried or concerned or maybe even wallowing in the way the year has already gone. But when there's something to look forward to or just one bright spot that we can focus on for a minute, whether it's doing a favor for a friend or looking forward to football get-togethers, it can really boost our spirits and

0: good stuff is on the way.
1: Mainly clear sky and overnight low will drop down into the lower 70s. Back to sunshine at a high right around 95 on Tuesday. Tuesday night, mainly clear and overnight low will drop down into the low 70s. Wednesday, lots of sunshine, mid to upper 90s. Thursday, lots of sunshine, a high near 95. And then we'll see some scattered showers and thunderstorms Friday, a high near 95. I'm meteorologist Sally Russell with more uplifting and encouraging music next on his radio 89.3.
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When Joel and Luke from For King and Country got the news about Dolly's passing last week, they were actually on tour out of the country, but have shared some really touching tributes on their social pages too. Here's What If I Told You on his radio.

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0: Dan Wilson, Who I Am to You, new music on his radio. Hi, I'm Donna Cruz. I know for a lot of people, this week has you working a little bit harder so you can squeeze in that extra weekend day coming up. And for a lot of us, it feels like the rest we need just to kind of take a deep breath before the last quarter of the year really kicks in. Part of it's really scheduled for us and part of it's not. We're going to do a family dinner one night and then catching up with some friends another night. And the rest of the weekend gets filled in with really glamorous stuff like laundry, grocery shopping, maybe finish painting the dining room. Who knows? One person was posting about this online and they said, yeah, I think we're just going to stay home and grill some hot dogs if we can still afford them. And then there were other people who wanted to sneak in one more fun family adventure, paddleboarding or just doing something as a family before things get really crazy. But most everybody agreed it was one of the last opportunities of the year to really soak up an extra day off and enjoy each other.
1: Mainly clear sky and overnight low will drop down into the lower 70s, back to sunshine at a high right around 90.

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1: 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His Radio.

Happy first day of September. It's Josh on his radio, and I'm glad to be with you. Does it feel like fall yet? No. No, it does not. But cooler temperatures hopefully will be right around the corner. Let's continue to enjoy the warmth while we can. Brandon Lake now on his radio. I did.

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It's radio, it's Josh. Maybe it's because I have kids, or maybe I'm just clumsy, but every pair of shorts that I have gets some kind of stain on it. So, yeah, I feel like my kids when it comes to stains all over my clothes. When feel-

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0: 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Hey there, it's Josh. 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
1: Mainly clear sky and overnight low will drop down into the lower 70s. Back to sunshine at a high right around 95 on Tuesday. Tuesday night, mainly clear and overnight low will drop down into the low 70s. Wednesday, lots of sunshine, mid to upper 90s. Thursday, lots of sunshine, a high near 95. And then we'll see some scattered showers and thunderstorms Friday, a high near 95. I'm meteorologist Sally Russell with more uplifting and encouraging music next on His Radio 89.3.
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0: We're all excited for the fall to come, but I think we'll miss the warmth when it's gone. It's radio. It's Josh. Yeah, fall seems always like such a short time where the weather is perfect, and then winter shows up. So let's make the most of these warmer temperatures while we've still got them, even if it is still a little hot right now.
1: Things are getting real. Jesus, take the wheel. Only way I'm getting to the other side. Days are getting

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We continue to remember Dolly Parton on his radio. Hey there, it's Josh. And oh, wow, she was so passionate about so many things, but especially children's literacy. Her imagination library has put books in the hands of so many, including my own children. If you want to get your kids signed up or just support this great cause, you can text LIBRARY to 800-447-7234.

0: If you want a little help finding lost toys in your household, just use a vacuum. His radio. It's Josh. Now, our stand-up vacuum, when we do it manually, that finds a good bit of hidden things around the house, especially in the carpeted areas. But the robot vacuum, now that really gets in the nooks and crannies. We noticed the other day that our vacuum was not doing a good job at its one job, vacuuming. And we were like, what's going on here? Finally, I flipped the thing over, and there's just a piece of trash, a plastic in there, along with some little tiny toys and all this stuff. And I was like, I didn't even know these things existed in our household. Our kids just, you know, drop these things, leave them behind when they're trying to clean up. And the vacuum is so good at finding these things. I mean, my daughter especially, she loves little tiny mini toys, like little miniature things. And those are all over the place. And it found one of those. It was like a little cup that was like a millimeter tall. I was like, how is this stuff all around the house? And how does this vacuum find it? But hey, I think that's the only way to locate some of these tiny items is just letting that robot vacuum do its thing.
1: Mainly clear sky and overnight low will drop down into the lower 70s. Back to sunshine at a high right around 95 on Tuesday. Tuesday night, mainly clear and overnight low will drop down into the low 70s. Wednesday, lots of sunshine, mid to upper 90s. Thursday, lots of sunshine, a high near 95. And then we'll see some scattered showers and thunderstorms Friday, a high near 95. I'm meteorologist Sally Russell with more uplifting and encouraging music next on His Radio 89.3.
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Hey, it's Josh. Yeah, this fall is shaping up to be awesome when it comes to live music. 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

I'm a grown adult and still love watching our trash get picked up. His radio. It's Josh. Yeah, it's so fun taking the kids out when we're around on a trash day and they get to wave to the trash truck as it goes by. Our guy is awesome. He'll normally beep the horn for them and they love that. And I got to be honest, I get very excited seeing the trash picked up too, even when the kids aren't around.

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0: his hand.
1: 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His radio, it's Josh. Knowing that God has the world in his hands, the universe, everything that he is in charge of and control of, and yet he still loves us individually. 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

0: often does your phone fill up? It's Josh and his radio. I feel like my space is constantly running out, even though I've got the most storage that I've ever had. I suppose, you know, photos and videos are getting larger as the quality increases. Apps are even bigger. But when I take a look at my phone, I'm like, I don't need half the stuff I've got on here. It's constantly giving me a notification. Hey, you've got like 50 apps that you haven't opened in 6 months. And I'm like, I know, but what if I need to use it one day? Well, I need to tell my own self, you can delete that and re-download it if you need it. You don't have to keep all this stuff around. It's just clutter, and clutter on your phone, your laptop, around your house. All this stuff builds up and clutters up your life, clutters up your thoughts, and makes everything that much more difficult. So minimalizing your phone, clearing out that space. I could have all kinds of storage room if I just got rid of some of those apps I never use. You know, holding on to all these extra things, cluttering up your electronic and your physical life really is not worth it at all.
1: Mainly clear sky and overnight low will drop down into the lower 70s. Back to sunshine at a high right around 95 on Tuesday. Tuesday night, mainly clear and overnight low will drop down into the low 70s. Wednesday, lots of sunshine, mid to upper 90s. Thursday, lots of sunshine, a high near 95. And then we'll see some scattered showers and thunderstorms Friday, a high near 95. I'm meteorologist Sally Russell with more uplifting and encouraging music next on his radio 89.3.
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His radio, it's Josh. Happy September. Can you believe it? I don't know how we got to this point of the year where we have 4 months to go. Christmas is right around the corner already.

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Hey there, it's Josh on his radio, and I'd like to pray for us right now. God, thank you, thank you, thank you for a brand new month, a brand new day, for all that you give us. God, this chance to start over consistently. It's just like we have with you, Lord. We can never run too far away. Our past is never too much for you. Even when we're on the right track and we veer off the course, we mess up a little bit, you're right there, ready to welcome us with open arms. You give us a new chance at grace every single day, and we're so excited to have a new chance to live for you on this new day and this new month. Help us to make the best of it. Help us to continue to grow in you, learn as much about you as possible, and just experience your love in a new way as we begin this new month, and help us to spread that love to others as best as we possibly can. God, thank you for that opportunity, and thank you for all that you give us and every single new day that we have. Lord, we will not take it for granted. We love you, Lord. We thank you for loving us. It's in Jesus' name we pray. Amen.

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1: 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And he's got more than enough strength to pull you through. His radio.

0: At what point do you typically put gas in your car? His radio, it's Josh. Yeah, everybody's got a different point on that gas gauge where they decide, all right, it's time. For a lot of people, that's at like half a tank, maybe a quarter of a tank left to go. That seems to be the normal recommendation, the safest spot to do it. I'm one of those, though, who waits until the very last moment. I know I shouldn't, but yeah, lots of times that gas light is coming on, and that is my trigger to say, oh yeah, I got to get some gas. Now, they say that keeping it at a quarter of a tank, half a tank, or above can help with your fuel efficiency. Allegedly, with the more gas fumes, the empty space that's in the tank, it can burn the gas faster. Don't know if that's a myth or true, but hey, it's worth it. And it keeps your tank topped off, so you're not like, oh goodness, where's a gas station? I got 3 miles left to go. And a helpful hint, in case you are in a pinch like that, if your car tells you how many miles you have left, it will go past zero. And I've learned that from experience.
1: Mainly clear sky and overnight low will drop down into the lower 70s. Back to sunshine and a high right around 95 on Tuesday. Tuesday night, mainly clear and overnight low will drop down into the low 70s. Wednesday, lots of sunshine, mid to upper 90s. Thursday, lots of sunshine, a high near 95. And then we'll see some scattered showers and thunderstorms Friday, a high near 95. I'm meteorologist Sally Russell with more uplifting and encouraging music next on his radio 89.3.
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4: This is Carter Conlon, Psalm 71, verses 17 and 18. O God, you have taught me from my youth, and to this day I declare your wondrous works. Now also when I am old and gray-headed, O God, do not forsake me, until I declare your strength to this generation, your power to everyone who is to come. This is the mandate given to us now, to show the next generation the power of God, not just to talk about it, but to show them that when we go to the throne of God, God will hear us, God will answer, God will save, Christ will deliver. I believe that you and I are going to live to see a mercy moment in America. I don't know what the future holds or what the nation is going to look like when this is all over, but I do know that God's mercy is from age to age and from everlasting to everlasting. It's time to pray.

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The first day of September lets us know fall is near. His radio, it's Josh. Yes, can't wait for the fall weather and also the fall concerts. 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

0: A break from school already. His radio, it's Josh. I feel like this one is always much needed as Labor Day is coming up on Monday because the first 3-4 weeks of school are always pretty chaotic. I mean, you got that first week of school traffic that then goes into the second and third week quite often as everybody still learns the new routes they're going to take and how the procedures work. All the new students. I mean, there's a lot going on and you just get a little bit exhausted as you're changing up your schedule, getting out of summer mode and into school mode again. So I feel like Labor Day is perfectly placed because no other time do we need a 3-day weekend more than right now.
1: Mainly clear sky and overnight low will drop down into the lower 70s, back to sunshine at a high right around 95 on Tuesday. Tuesday night, mainly clear and overnight low will drop down into the low 70s. Wednesday, lots of sunshine, mid to upper 90s. Thursday, lots of sunshine, a high near 95. And then we'll see some scattered showers and thunderstorms Friday, a high near 95. I'm meteorologist Sally Russell with more uplifting and encouraging music next on his radio 89.3.
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2: One thing we need to instruct our children is to ask that question. What is the wise thing to do? Not what is everybody else doing. What's the wisest thing to do? Well, in other words, what does God see? On the basis of his omniscience of knowing everything, omnipotence having all power, omnipresence being, he's in the middle of everything you're dealing with. The question is, what is the wisest thing to do?
3: You have a decision to make, and you have several options. Each one looks equally viable. How do you know which is the right choice? Welcome to In Touch, the teaching ministry of Dr. Charles Stanley. Today's lesson from the New Testament book of James will help you see whether you're currently living wisely or foolishly as you learn how to develop the skill of good decision making. Let's listen in to Dr. Stanley's message.
2: What place does God have in your decision making process? Before you make a decision, you should always ask this question. Is this the wisest thing to do? Whether it's major or minor, is this the wisest thing to do? Wisdom is a gift from God. Living unwisely is a very expensive lifestyle to every aspect of our life. Now, I want you to think about this for a moment. There are two different kinds of wisdom. There's the wisdom of God, and there's the wisdom that comes through man's thinking. And I want you to turn, if you will, to James. Over to James, and I want you to look at this passage here in James. People who live in foolishly, and what they're doing, here's what they do. And many people would be happy to have, listen, to have position, intellect, talent, and possessions. Well, if I have a high position, I think I'm smart, and I think I'm talented, and I have plenty of money. What else do you need in life? Well, let me ask you a question. If you have all four of those, and you are recognized with all four of those, is it going to get you to heaven? No. Is it going to give you peace in your heart? No. You see, the wisdom of the world, this is the wisdom of the world. This is what causes people to be arrogant. I can handle it. And they look at their possessions, their talent, their skills, their intellect, and all of this, and they think, well, I can handle anything life throws. No, they can't. But that's the foolish way to live. That's the unwise way. And so when James speaks here in this third chapter, in verse 13, he asks this question, and similar to what Paul asked. Who among you is wise and understanding? Let him show by his good behavior his deeds in the gentleness of wisdom. But if you have bitter jealousy and selfish ambition in your heart, do not be arrogant and so lie against the truth. This wisdom is not that which comes down from above, but is earthly, natural, and demonic. Now, I want you to think about this for a moment. He says it is earthy, natural, and demonic. Now, what does he mean by that? Here it means by earthy, that it's limited to what man can do. It's limited to man's reasoning and his thinking and his attempts and his accomplishments in life. That's how limited that is. Well, how smart is man today? We might be able to invent things and go to the moon and this, that, and the other, but can't get along with each other. And so we can think about all the things that man's wisdom and his knowledge and understanding without God can create. Can't do anything without God. It's earthy. So that's one part of wisdom. And then secondly, he says, it is natural. That is, we all have a naturalness in us. And that is that part of us that does not want to obey God. That part of us that is subject to temptation. That part of us that desires our will and our way. You may not yield to it, but all of us have that naturalness in us. Some people call it a sin nature, call it what you want to, but all of us have it. And so he says those who are walking unwisely, their wisdom is earthy, doesn't get anywhere. And secondly, it's natural, it's sensual. It relates to the fallen nature and If you recall in 1 Corinthians chapter 2, verse 14, he says, but a natural man doesn't accept the things of the Spirit of God. They're foolishness to him, and he cannot understand them because they're spiritually appraised. So you get in a discussion with somebody who doesn't believe what you believe about the Lord Jesus Christ, the God of holy things, and you know what? We say, well, why can't you believe that? And you know why they can't? Because God said they couldn't. Apart from the Spirit of God, they will not be able to understand the things of God. And so maybe you may be one of those persons and you're listening to this message and you're saying, well, I don't believe all that. You know why you don't believe it? If you're just putting everything on your knowledge and your wisdom and your basis, he says, this is a description of wisdom without God. That is man's knowledge. It's earthy, it's very limited. Secondly, it's sensual. That is, as he says, it's natural. And that is, it's corrupt. But then he says, for example, listen to this, it's demonic. Its root is found in Satan himself. So go back to Genesis chapter 3. Everything was absolutely perfect. And Satan convinced Eve. She believed a lie. And look at the consequences. The many people today, you may be one of them, you've listened to the devil's lie. You've listened to him say to you, you don't need God. Those church people are weak. You can handle it. You're smart enough to handle it. You got position, you got money, you got intellect, you got talent. You don't need that religious stuff at all. Mark it down. That is the voice of the devil. The Word of God says it is demonic. It deals with your naturalness and that earthiness a part of you. And if you listen to Satan's lies, he's always going to tell you, well, this is the easy way. The issue is this. What's the wise way? What is the wisest thing to do? When your children come to you and they ask you, well, what should I do about this, that, and the other? What do you say to them? Well, let me think about it. Or do you say to them, no, or why not? Because I said so. Or why don't you say to them, I've been thinking about that. And my conclusion is, it's not the wisest thing to do. One thing we need to instruct our children in is to ask that question. What is the wise thing to do? Not what is everybody else doing. What's the wisest thing to do? Well, in other words, what does God see? On the basis of his omniscience of knowing everything, omnipotence having all power, omnipresence being, he's in the middle of everything you're dealing with. The question is, what is the wisest thing to do? Now, here's why you shouldn't be asking everybody you know. Because, first of all, you get a lot of different opinions. Then you're right back where you started, only more frustrated, more confused. God is going to always tell you exactly what you need to hear. Because he's going to be honest with us about everything. And I think about, made a lot of decisions after all these years, and some of them I've made, if I'd go back, I'd do it a little differently, but we were trying to find a house in Atlanta when I first moved here. Couldn't find a house anywhere. And finally found one that was sort of okay. And it was not like me to finally say okay on something like that, but I did. But the Lord, in his wisdom, believe me, it's his wisdom, I put in the contract, if there's any water in the basement, I wouldn't take the house. That night it rained. It rained so much that there was a foot of water in the basement of that house the next day. So I canceled it. And so I think, God, what are you up to? That very week, my wife found the exact house we were looking for. Now, I didn't wait for God. I didn't say, what's the wisest thing to do? I don't think this is the right one. Then don't buy it. But I did anyway. But then the Lord redeemed me from that. So then I was in the process of buying an automobile. I'd been hit from behind and knocked me about 30-some feet down the road. And I waited for months to buy a car. And so I finally thought I'd be very modest about what I was going to drive and so forth. So I kept looking around and, you know, you get to buy a car, you just go, oh, what am I going to do? So I finally found one I thought would be a pretty nice car and not too much. I'm sitting in it, and I drove it three times. Well, that should have told me something, but it didn't. And so I'm sitting there, and the fellow walks up and says, well, what do you think? So I'm thinking about it. I'm sitting there. I can still remember the color. I can still remember the dashboard after all these years. And I'm thinking, what should I do? It's like God said to me, listen to this. Do you want this or do you want my best? I thought that was pretty good. Do you want this or do you want my best? I said, God, I want your best. The fellow came over and asked me what I thought. I told him, you're not going to understand what I'm thinking about. But here's an illustration. A couple of months or so later, I don't know exact time, I was going to a meeting with this gentleman, and he said, why don't you buy your car? I said, God hadn't given me any peace about buying one for some reason. And he said, what kind would you buy if you wanted one? I said, well, and God is my witness, I never even thought of it. I said, well, I'd have one just like this. 3 days later, he sent me a check to buy an automobile just like his. Now, let's put it this way. Here's the issue. The car he gave me that money to buy was way out of the category of the one I was going to buy. What am I saying? I'm saying this. He always has the best. And the best isn't always the most expensive, but it's the best for you. He always has the best for us. And it is foolish for us to approach it any other way. So listen to what he says here. He says, it's earthy, limited, our knowledge. It's natural, worldly wisdom is natural. It's got the unholy mixed up in it. And thirdly, it's demonic. It's from the devil. Now, if you can remember that we're talking about the devil that deceived Eve is still at work, and he'll work in your life if you open the door. Well, let me see what other folks are doing. That's not the issue. Is God, what is the wisest thing to do? And all of us have come to very difficult decisions in life that I don't know what you ask, but that's the right question. What is the wisest thing to do? Listen, sometimes the wisest thing for you to do, nobody will agree with it. But you know what? Remember, all their knowledge together can't equal the wisdom of God. Listen, you can't ever go wrong. You cannot ever go wrong obeying God. Never. Never. So just because you don't understand it doesn't mean that it's not right. The wisdom of God, who has all wisdom, knows all things about all people. And I could just stand the rest of the afternoon telling you, giving you examples that flipped to my mind about times that I've obeyed God and times I haven't. And it all goes back to what is the wisest thing to do. Now, can you tell me a better question than that? Not really. Because therein is Almighty God. And so what he does, he shows us here in this passage of Scripture in James. Here's the difference. Look at this. In this third chapter, he says, verse 13, who among you is wise and understanding? Let him show by his good behavior his deeds and his gentleness and wisdom. But if you have bitter jealousy, selfish ambition in your heart, do not be arrogant and lie against the truth. Look at this. This is a group of people who think they're wise. This wisdom is not that which comes down from above, but is earthly, natural, and demonic. And you and I live around people, probably at some point or other, and work around them. That's true of them. They think they have the right answer. They leave God out of it. And in their arrogance, they try to prove to you why they're right. Now, they may have position and talent and skill and intellect, and they may have all that. Does that make them wiser than you? No. They may be smart in many areas, but when you leave God out of your life, you're not smart at all. That's just demonic. And that falls in the category of living your life earthy, natural, and demonic. Look at that. Jealousy, self-ambition. And if you'll notice here on down a little bit further, he says, but the wisdom that's from above is first, listen to this, pure. Look at that. God's wisdom is pure. That means it is absolutely perfect. Do you get that? It is absolutely perfect wisdom. It's pure and peaceable. His wisdom will bring you peace. Gentle. There's nothing harsh about it. Reasonable. Listen, from God's viewpoint, full of mercy and good fruits, unwavering without hypocrisy. That's the wisdom of God. Listen, would you not agree that it's foolish to choose something else? Look at that passage. The wisdom from above, that's God's wisdom, pure, peaceable, gentle, reasonable, full of mercy, good fruits, unwavering, without hypocrisy. That's the kind of life I want to live. Amen? Now, what did he say up here? Jealousy, selfish ambition, disorder, and every evil thing. Only two choices in life. You can choose to live wisely, or you can choose to live unwisely. And may I say this? You've already made that choice. Wherever you are, you're walking in the pathway of the wise, or you're walking in the pathway of the unwise. Change paths if you're walking unwisely. Listen, you're not smart enough. You may think you are, but you're not. You're not smart enough to outsmart God. You're not intellectual enough to know more than God. You don't know your future. God does. You don't know the future of those that you influence, but God does. Apart from Almighty God, through the saving person of Jesus Christ, who forgives us of our sin, cleanses us of our sin, writes our name in the Lamb's Book of Life, has a will for us, and lives presently within us through His Holy Spirit, He will give us wisdom in every single decision we make in life. There is no other way to live. Now, if I were 30 years of age, you could say, what do you know about it? I'll be able to tell you that when I'm 100. You know why? Because it doesn't change. That's who God is. You can trust Him. He's not going to change on you about anything. You have two choices. Live out your life wisely, living obediently before Him, living in wisdom, or you can live foolishly, convince a lot of people, do a lot of things, go a lot of places, have a lot of stuff. Then you're going to die. And my friend, when the last seconds of your life come, you're going to wish you had listened. The most tragic thing you can do is die without Christ. You know why? Because the consequences are eternal. May not have a lot of stuff, may not have any degrees behind your name, may not have any notoriety. Most people never know your name's not in the newspaper, TV, and all that stuff. But you've lived for God. You've walked obediently before Him. You see, God's values, not the same as man's. What he thinks is absolutely awesome is not what the world thinks. So you make up your mind. You're going to live wisely, or you're going to live foolishly. You'll be wise if you choose Christ and His way of life. And that's my prayer for you. Father, how grateful we are that you've made it simple. And knowing that you loved us enough to send Jesus to die for us and pay our sin debt in full, you must have an awesome love for us. And so we want to be obedient to you, because we're the ones who end up profiting from that in so many ways. And I pray that every person who listens to this message will think honestly, and realize that they've only heard the truth. It is appointed unto man once to die, and after this the judgment. But all sin can be forgiven by asking and believing and trusting. We love you, dear Father. We thank you for the awesome gift of your grace toward all of us, in Jesus' name. Amen.
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3: 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What's the single most important element in decision-making? Well, with a reminder for believers, here's a moment with Charles Stanley.
2: Would you say that the decisions that you're making are wise or unwise? I think about people who never consider the will of God for their life. They make decisions based on what they want, how they feel, what makes them feel good, or what other people think, and never asking, what's the will of the Father? Unwise. Unwise decision. And we could go through life thinking about all the decisions that people make. For example, they stack up credit on their credit cards to the point that they know they can't make the payments. Why do they do that? Unwise decisions. People make unwise decisions because they leave out the most important thing in their life, and that is the wisdom of Almighty God. And so they just operate on the basis of how they feel, what comes natural, what do other people think, what do I want, what do I desire. And so if you make decisions based on those things, you'll make unwise decisions. And what we forget is this: every unwise decision, whether it's major or maybe not so major, it has consequences. And we live in a time when people do not want to think about consequences. They just want to think about the here and now, what I want, what makes me feel good, and so forth. What about the consequences? Consequences are there. And God tells us all through the Scripture. He shows us in the lives of people. He gives us the principle. There are consequences to unwise decisions in our life. He started off showing us that in the Garden of Eden. We are still all suffering from those decisions in the garden. Let me ask you this. Have you made a decision recently that you have already seen that it was unwise because the consequences have come so quickly into your life? Or are you thinking about decisions that you've made, or rather major decisions, and you're thinking, well, I'm not sure about the consequences? You want to be sure about the consequences? What place does God have in your decision-making process? Are you going to live it on your own, or are you going to be wise enough to seek the wisdom of God before you make any decision?
3: God's wisdom is available to those who trust in His Son, Jesus Christ. Learn about the Christian life at intouch.org. 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Share what you learned today, and you can start by telling us. Next time on In Touch, what's the wisest thing to do? 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I hope you'll join us again for In Touch, the teaching ministry of Dr. Charles Stanley. 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

0: So I've not done this myself, but other people I know have. It's his radio mornings with Liz and Brian.
1: Do you still take it in there?
0: Yeah, a lot of people do.
1: Okay, well,
0: I'm one.
1: I just, you know, okay. So, phone dropped in the toilet.
0: Yeah, but not only that, just where you have almost destroyed. I ran over my son's phone once.
1: Oh, no.
0: Oh, my. But he dropped it out of the car.
1: Okay.
0: We were parking. So,
1: right.
0: Maybe you've got a story about what you did to your phone.
1: Let us know. 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
2: Lots of sunshine today. A high this afternoon will be in the low to mid 90s, mainly clear, low 70s overnight. Sunny skies, a high on Tuesday, right around 95. Mid to upper 90s with sunny skies Wednesday, and then Thursday, blue sky, sunshine, a high near 95. Scattered showers, a few scattered storms for Friday. Our high temperature on Friday will be right around the mid 90s. I'm meteorologist Sally Russell with more uplifting and encouraging music next on His Radio 89.3.
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7: This is Max Licato. God told Elijah to hide in the Kerith Ravine. I have directed the ravens to supply you with food there. Why would God do this? To protect Elijah from Ahab and Jezebel, for one thing. The Crown had posted an APB. Search parties were dispatched. What better place for Elijah to hide than in the rugged landscape of his homeland? And God sent Elijah to Kerith to prepare him for the future. Remember, the world had gone crazy. Abhorrent behavior, child sacrifice, worship of idols, temple prostitution had been normalized. God needed a steadfast prophet to stand against such a tide. To prepare Elijah for his assignment, God led him into the wilderness. And it was there the prophet learned to radically trust God. Call it divine boot camp. Be patient. God is working on you.

0: Did not take long for this to happen. It's His Radio Mornings with Liz and Brian.
1: What you talking about, man?
0: That Nashville airport looks like it's going to be getting a new name.
1: Right? Okay, so if you're going to be flying into what is now known as BNA, I don't know if those little airport letters are going to change. But we'll be talking about that and why it's changing just after 6.

0: yes, I know.
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2: Well, they're finally here.
3: And that is?
2: The burr months.
3: Yes.
2: You know what that means in the South? Nothing. Not a thing. It is still 912 degrees. It doesn't matter.
3: But it's the promise of what is to come.
2: Oh my gosh, you and your promises. It's a promise of a weekend. It's a promise of what to come. It's a promise. It's a promise. Ooh, it's a promise.
3: Somebody had some salsa this morning because you're a little spicy.
2: I am. Mm.
3: What in the world?
2: I'm spicier than I thought it was this morning.
3: I know, right?
2: What is that? What's up with me?
3: I don't know, but Denise wants to hear Christmas music.
2: Well, Denise.
3: Okay, don't you be spicy to Denise. She's sweet. She says 115 days till we wake up on Christmas morning. So I love you. I love you and your heart, Denise. Brian's just spicy.
2: Mama said, if you ain't got nothing nice to say, don't you say nothing at all. So, Denise, hi, how are you today?
3: I love you, Niecy.
2: How do you know she likes that word? Maybe she likes Denise and doesn't like Niecy.
3: Maybe you do like Denise, but can I call you Niecy?
2: 601. Scott Watson, what are people talking about today?
4: Well, two families dealing with loss and about 15 others believed missing after devastating flash floods swept through parts of the Grand Canyon National Park over the weekend. Dozens were evacuated as floodwaters destroyed bridges and caused extensive damage. Search and rescue efforts do continue there, and more rain expected in that area, too. The FDA's approved a groundbreaking new pill for advanced pancreatic cancer. That drug targets a protein mutation found in most pancreatic cancers. In clinical trials, patients taking that treatment live nearly twice as long as those receiving chemotherapy. Experts say it's not a cure, but a major step forward. And big news in the sports world. Soccer great Lionel Messi has announced his retirement from Argentina's national team after nearly two decades. The 39-year-old led Argentina to the 2022 World Cup title and appeared in six total World Cups. Messi says the decision was difficult, but that the time has come. J.L. Mann High School in Greenville was placed on a brief secure status Friday afternoon while police investigated a report that a student may have received a weapon. Several students were searched, but no weapon was found. Officials say there is no ongoing safety concern, and the school's dismissal proceeded as normal. I'm Scott Watson. His radio news and weather courtesy of Big Air Trampoline.
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7: Sunny skies, another hot one today. A high this afternoon near 95, a heat index near 100. Mainly clear, will drop down in the low to mid 70s overnight. Blue skies, sunshine, mid to upper 90s Wednesday. Thursday, another sunny day with a high near 95. Friday, lots of sunshine, mid 90s, and then isolated showers and storms on Saturday, 95. Scattered showers and storms for Sunday. I'm meteorologist Sally Russell with more uplifting and encouraged music next on His Radio 89.3.
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1: And if tomorrow holds a celebration,
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0: is to be on.
1: Well, soon you'll be flying if you fly into Nashville to the Dolly Parton International Airport. It's his Radio Mornings with Liz and Brian.
2: Yeah, so I wonder, because airports have those three letters, airport code, I guess is what you call them. Is it still going to be BNA?
1: Don't know. I mean, that's some conversation I saw they're having in Tennessee right now, whether that will be changed or not. It's a process to get that changed.
2: Oh, I would think.
1: You got to make sure that it's not taken by some other airport. Mm-hmm. BNA goes back to, I think, Berryfield, Nashville, which was what the airport was known. And so, who knows? I mean, it may be changed. I don't know what, DPN?
2: Yeah, it could be DPN, but some of them don't make sense. Like, if you fly into Orlando, it's MCO. Like MCO?
1: What is that now? I've seen that, but yeah, I have no idea what that is.
2: I don't either.
1: Okay.
2: And I haven't honestly looked far enough to, but still, it just doesn't make sense.
1: Okay. So, but at some point, it will become the Dolly Parton International Airport. Now, people say, okay, everybody's, it's a way to honor her, but actually, it started back in January of 2025.
2: Yeah, this has been a thing for a little while.
1: And there's been a petition that's had now 170,000 people that have signed it. So after Dolly passed away last week, the governor there of Tennessee said, yep, we're going to do it. I've talked to her folks and I've talked to her family. And at some point, it's going to be renamed to Dolly Parton International Airport.
2: I think it's a great tribute.

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1: with Liz and Brian.
2: That's awesome.
0: Uplifting and encouraging. His radio.
3: You made the rain, so when it falls on me,

0: He is still the goodness in our life. It's his Radio Mornings with Liz and Brian.
1: So I was struck by my Bible study earlier this week where it was talking about, well, first of all, we were in Psalm 136.
0: Okay.
1: And this is a Bible study I just do by myself, right?
0: Okay.
1: So I'm going through this Bible, and it's Psalm 136. It's the entire thing. I'm not going to read the entire thing, but just a couple of the verses. Give thanks to the Lord, for he is good. His love endures forever. Give thanks to the God of gods. His love endures forever. Give thanks to the Lord of lords. His love endures forever. To him who alone does great wonders, his love endures forever. Who by his understanding made the heavens, his love endures forever. Who spread out the earth upon the waters, his love endures forever. Who made the great lights, his love endures forever. And it just goes on and on about his love enduring.
0: That's that psalm where it's like it repeats it over and over,
1: over and over.
0: It's one of my favorite psalms. Yeah.
1: I love it because it talks about God's love, but also his power, his grace, his majesty, that he is above all things. And just going on and on. But in the Bible study, it said something so profound. It said, his love is not a response to our worthiness, which is what we do as humans.
0: Mm-hmm.
1: His love is not a response to our worthiness, but an expression of his character. It isn't the sentimental, fleeting emotion that our culture often celebrates. And even in 1 John 4:19, it makes it clear that love isn't just one of God's attributes. It is who he is, the essence of God.
2: Sunny skies, another hot one today. A high this afternoon near 95, a heat index near 100. Mainly clear, will drop down in the little mid-70s overnight. Blue skies, sunshine, mid to upper 90s Wednesday. Thursday, another sunny day with a high near 95. Friday, lots of sunshine, mid-90s, and then isolated showers and storms on Saturday, 95. Scattered showers and storms for Sunday. I'm meteorologist Sally Russell with more Lifting and Encouraged music next on his radio, 89.3.
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2: 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His Radio 89.3, the Faith and Freedom Run, and it starts at Home Team Barbecue in Greenville. 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

0: His Radio Mornings with Liz and Brian. Our prayer line, it is such a vital part of what we do. There's almost a million people every year that reach out to that prayer line, and you should and could be one of them. But you may need that number that we share. It is 866-987-PRAY, 866-987-7729.
1: So there was a situation in the New Testament. Some parents were bringing children to Jesus for him to place their hands on their children to bless them. And the disciples were stopping them. And Jesus said in Mark 10, said, "Let the little children come to me and do not hinder them, for the kingdom of God belongs to such as these." So we got this open mic that came in through the His Radio app.
2: I'm thankful to have His Radio even when I'm sick, because it makes me feel at least happier knowing that God is always with me and finding a way to help heal me. And I also ask that you pray for me and my mommy, mainly for my mom, because she recently had a baby in July.
1: So we're going to pray.
0: Sweet girl.
1: This little one is sick, and mom just had a baby. So, Lord, in your name, in the name of Jesus, we just lift up this little one to you, and God, we thank you for them. They know their help is in you, and you can bring healing to their body. So God, just touch. You could hear where they're stuffed up and not feeling well. So just bring healing to this little one. Thank you for their faith, and thank you for them reaching out and for requesting prayer for their mom who just recently had a baby. So be with mom as she is a new mom with this little one and the new sibling there. Just bless them both. Be with them. May they be healthy, and God, just be with them. Be with this little one. We lift them up. Thank you, God, that the little children, you want them to come. You want us all to come as little children to you. God, we love you. We thank you. In Jesus' name we pray. Amen.

0: So I'm at church Sunday, going to the ladies' room. It's His Radio Mornings with Liz and Brian. Going to the ladies' room, and I hear this lady go, "Oh, no! I almost dropped my phone in the toilet." And I thought, oh, my goodness, been there, done, not almost that. Have you ever dropped your phone in the potty or anywhere like that?
1: I do not bring my phone to the potty.
0: Ever?
1: I have, but it's like once in a blue moon.
0: Okay. All right, Ben, have you dropped yours?
2: I haven't. I have a question for Brian, though.
0: Okay.
2: So even in a public space, even in a public bathroom, you don't take your phone?
0: Where do you put it?
1: Now you're going to get into issues that I have. I don't like going to public bathrooms.
0: Public restrooms.
2: So.
0: Okay, that's fair.
2: I get that.
0: Okay, so I started thinking, I've never dropped one there.
1: Okay.
0: But I have had such bad luck. Like, I was walking one day with my son, and I had my phone in my hand, and he hit my hand accidentally as we were walking side by side. Phone just goes, you know, screaming down the sidewalk.
1: On the crash?
0: Yeah.
1: Oh, man.
0: Christine.
1: Yes.
0: She texted, and she said, "I was feeding my dog one night, and my phone fell in his water dish and would not turn back on." And she even put it like in a Tupperware thing with rice in it.
1: The rice thing didn't work?
0: Didn't work.
1: Mm-mm-mm-mm.
0: One tip. My son jumped in a swimming pool with his phone. And our preacher's wife said, "I'll fix that. Not a problem." And she put it in a Tupperware thing with rice. But it was rice-a-roni. So it had all the spices and everything in it. Yeah, it never turned back on. Don't do it with rice-a-roni.
1: Or even rice doesn't sound like it works, so.
0: As opposed to, I don't know.
1: Yeah, maybe she had won one of those game shows and she had a lot of extra rice-a-roni laying around.
0: Just trying to get rid of it.
1: And say, "Hey, yeah, let's fix the phones up."
3: Sunny skies, another hot one today. A high this afternoon near 95, a heat index near 100. Mainly clear, will drop down in the little mid-70s overnight. Blue skies, sunshine, mid to upper 90s Wednesday. Thursday, another sunny day with a high near 95. Friday, lots of sunshine, mid-90s, and then isolated showers and storms on Saturday, 95. Scattered showers and storms for Sunday. I'm meteorologist Sally Russell with more Lifting and Encouraged music next on His Radio 89.3.
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0: So my friend Candy said her little little boy Jax has lost two phones and toilets and one in a tub.
1: Oh, no.
0: It's his Radio Mornings with Liz and Brian.
1: Oh, my goodness. Strap it on his wrist. Okay, that's what we're talking about, how you've messed up or lost your phone. Angel texted and said she was getting the boat ready to put it in the lake.
0: Mm.
1: Put her phone on the boat trailer. It rode all the way around the boat ramp, back in the water. Couldn't find the phone. Looked and looked and then remembered... I remember where I put it. Went back to the boat ramp. It was laying in the water at the start of the boat ramp. Never worked again.
0: Oh.
1: That is just heartbreaking.
0: Okay. Open mic came in through the His Radio app.
2: Good morning, y'all. So, fun phone stories. So, my husband and I recently went jet skiing for the very first time.
1: Yeah.
2: It was awesome. Just saying. But my husband forgot to take his phone out of his pocket and put it in the car. So... the phone went jet skiing too. And then the phone decided it wanted to see what surfing was like. Yeah, needless to say, the ocean and phones don't cooperate well. So
1: Yeah, they don't like salt.
0: Jet skiing and surfing.
1: Yeah, salt and sand. Lexi texted, 4 or 5 years ago, my son and she were taking pictures with their dad and the brothers and sisters at the beach. And he smacked her phone out of her hand. And she just screamed like crazy because it fell six

0: 13 floors to the ground. I guess that's where they were staying. And Sarah has a tip. She said, because we were talking about putting rice in a like a Tupperware thing, okay, with the phone, try to suck out the water, mm-hmm, right? She said rice does work, but you can't try to turn the phone on while it's still wet. You have to stick it in the rice, let it completely dry. It takes maybe 24 hours or even more.
1: Okay.
0: And then try to turn it on. And it might work.
1: Wonder if a rice-a-roni would work.
0: Rice-a-roni and the spices not going to work for you.

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1: 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Good morning. It's His Radio Mornings
0: with Liz and Brian.
2: Burr, burr, burr, burr, burr, burr.
3: That's where we are, the burr months.
2: September.
3: It's wild. It's wild. And the fact that so many people have birthdays this month.
2: Who?
3: You.
2: You.
3: Me.
2: You. Ben, you got a birthday this month?
4: No. I'm in the burrs, though. I'm November.
3: Yes. Okay. Scott, I don't remember.
5: April.
3: April. I thought you were earlier in the year.
2: I saw what you did there. I don't remember.
3: But, I mean, so many people are born in September.
2: Okay.
3: So, anyway.
2: It's a special month, huh?
3: Yeah, today is the day you can honor those Burr Month people, especially those in September.
2: Are you okay? Let me ask you this: are you okay?
3: No, ask. Ask away, my friend.
2: Are you like a full month birthday celebrator?
3: Yeah. You kidding me? Well, up to my birthday, and then it sort of wanes off after the birthday, so I'm cool with it.
2: Okay.
3: But yeah, it starts today, Joey. Yeah.
2: Okay. Woo! It is 7:01. Scott Watson. What are people talking about today?
5: Well, two families are sadly dealing with loss. About 15 others are believed missing after those devastating flash floods swept through parts of the Grand Canyon National Park over the weekend. Dozens were evacuated as floodwaters destroyed bridges and caused extensive damage. Search and rescue efforts do continue, and more rain, it looks like, is expected in that area. Walmart's reached a settlement with the U.S. government over allegations that its pharmacies unlawfully dispensed opioids. The Justice Department claimed the retailer filled thousands of invalid prescriptions and failed to report suspicious drug orders. That settlement amount was not fully disclosed. NASA's $4.3 billion Roman Space Telescope is on its way to a destination about 1 million miles from Earth. The telescope was launched Sunday aboard a SpaceX Falcon Heavy rocket with a wide-field 300-megapixel camera and will study dark matter and dark energy while searching for thousands of new planets and mapping billions of stars and galaxies. Greenville Spartanburg International Airport is moving ahead now with a $27.7 million runway repaving project. Overnight runway closures will continue through September 4th from 11:30 p.m. to 5:30 a.m. That airport will also close completely for a couple of weekends this month. Travelers are urged to check flight schedules and plan accordingly during the runway repaving. I'm Scott Watson. His radio news and weather courtesy of Big Air Trampoline.
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9: Sunny skies, another hot one today. A high this afternoon near 95, a heat index near 100. Mainly clear, will drop down in the low to mid 70s overnight. Blue skies, sunshine, mid to upper 90s Wednesday. Thursday, another sunny day with a high near 95. Friday, lots of sunshine, mid 90s, and then isolated showers and storms on Saturday, 95. Scattered showers and storms for Sunday. I'm meteorologist Sally Russell with more Lifting and Encouraged music next on His Radio 89.3.
10: That calendar is starting to fill up. 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

0: Oh, Paul, say it ain't so. It's His Radio Mornings with Liz and Brian. You know what Paul did with his phone?
1: What?
0: We're talking how you had those phone mishaps, by the way. Okay, so he said, I was driving a forklift.
1: Oh.
0: That's all I need to say, but here's what happened. He said, I had my phone on the forklift. I went over a bump. It bounced off. I ran over the phone with the forklift. It was a really sad day. Destroyed the phone, smashed it completely. He said, it's funny now, but it wasn't so funny back then.
1: Oh, no.
0: I get that.
1: Goodness. Okay. Open mic that came in through the His Radio app. You can always leave us a message right there.
2: Good morning. My sister has lost an iPhone several times by leaving it on top of the car and driving off. I have also done it once and destroyed a phone. And I used to spend a lot of time on the river. My phone was in a waterproof bag. Well, the waterproof bag wasn't waterproof anymore, but they were able to extract all the water and save the phone.
0: Oh, good.
2: Have a great day, guys.
1: You're going to go,
0: to the beach.
1: And you're going to take your phone and waterproof bags.
0: Yeah, I have two waterproof bags that we take when we kayak.
1: You hope.
0: And they've worked before, so I'm hoping, beyond hope, that they do work. We did get an email. This came in from Kim. And she said she drove her kids to Virginia Beach just for the day.
1: Mm-hmm.
0: And when she got there, they had a great time. When they got home, all day gone, the phone is. When they got home, she starts looking for her phone. And she said, I go to my Mustang. Her rear tire is flat. She had driven about an hour and a half back to their house.
1: Mm-hmm.
0: She sees an antenna. I mean, this must have been a long time ago when the phones had antennas. And she said she realized she put her phone in her pocket, the low seats in the Mustang. It must have slid out, and there it was. I guess it was stuck in the tire.
1: Wow.
0: I guess that's all I can think. Yeah.
1: Yeah, I wonder if it fell out of her pocket, and then she ran over it.
0: Yeah.
1: And it kind of, the antenna stuck into the tire.
0: Right. But think about how.
1: And then she drove all the way home.
0: I guess so. That's a big old phone, too, when they had antennas. You've seen those on old movies, I'm sure.
3: I remember those.
1: Remember back in the 1900s?
0: Thank you, Ann Wilson, for
3: black
0: that.
3: And white.
1: Back in the 1900s, as Ann Wilson would say, you can check out social media for that.
0: Oh,
1: yeah, we had
0: goodness.
1: Big antennas. You never heard of that, have you, Ben?
4: I've heard of it, like in history books.
0: Wow. Kim. Wow.
3: Phones and bags, dude. Right. Remember that.
1: Yeah. Ooh. Used to be able, you could call in, cover if you were in a war. It's like, yeah, bring in the helicopters here from the Northeast. We're here to, help us out.
0: Ooh.
1: In the history books.
3: Charlie Tango.

0: Yay Sports is Radio Mornings with Liz and Brian. So we're talking about, he's an ESPN analyst, Ross Davidson, that Brian is going to talk about.
1: Slow your roll there, sister. That's Reese Davis is his name.
0: It's not Ross Davidson?
1: No. Although you've been sharing it all week that it's Ross Davidson. It's Reese Davis. Scott, since I don't do a good job explaining sports, you go ahead and tell her who
0: Mike,
1: Reese
0: where
1: Davis
0: are you, man?
1: Is.
2: Well, Reese Davis does a lot of college football stuff. So if you watch College Game Day on ESPN, Reese Davis is the host of that. One of the panel members of it, but sort of leads it.
1: Yeah.
0: So the thing you said, if you watch College Game Day.
1: You should.
0: Mm-hmm. Okay.
1: It's a cultural event that people watch. That's where Lee Corso would do the, the head. He'd do the mascot head. He would pick his winners every week.
0: And I don't know who Lee Corso is. I'm sorry. Who's eighth in line to the throne of England? Okay, cool.
1: Once again, that's a question nobody cares about.
0: Oh!
1: Lee Corso.
0: Oh, no, he didn't.
1: I went right there. All right, so anyway, let's get to Reese Davis.
0: Yes, Reese.
1: This
0: Reese
1: is pretty cool because he is a believer and was sharing this about reading the Bible.
3: We read the Bible when I was a kid every night, and we did it at night. And then, through college, you find that quiet time or whatever. But as an adult, I try to do it first now because something will go on your heart that will impact the way you behave later that day.
4: No doubt.
3: And when you are challenged, even if the verse might not be directly applicable to your situation, there will be something that will speak to you when you have a difficult moment in the day.
1: I like that. It's reading your Bible at the start of the day because there's going to be something that's going to stick with you and help you through the day.
0: That hits. Okay, his name, Reese Davis.
1: You got it.
0: He made an impact. I don't care about sports. I really don't, but I do care about what he was talking
1: Yay,
0: about.
1: Yay, Bible.
5: Sunny skies, another hot one today. A high this afternoon near 95, a heat index near 100. Mainly clear, will drop down in the low to mid 70s overnight. Blue skies, sunshine, mid to upper 90s Wednesday. Thursday, another sunny day with a high near 95. Friday, lots of sunshine, mid 90s, and then isolated showers and storms on Saturday, 95. Scattered showers and storms for Sunday. I'm meteorologist Sally Russell with more Lifting and Encouraged music next on His Radio 89.3.
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0: So seriously, they couldn't wait till they got there. They had to get married in the air. It's his radio mornings with Liz and Brian.
1: Okay, so it's a couple, Jade and Vladimir. They decided they were on their way to Vegas.
0: Were they getting married in Vegas? Was that the thing? Okay, so they were. Okay.
1: But they couldn't wait. And so they thought, okay, we're here on this Southwest flight. There's 170 some odd people that can, you know, be our witnesses. Now, how are we going to find a minister? You know who the minister ended up being?
0: I have questions about this. Okay. It was the pilot, right?
1: It was the pilot.
0: Who's flying the plane?
1: There's a co-pilot.
0: Sure. There's a reason he has Co by his name.
1: True,
0: I'm just joking.
1: Yeah, so he said, look, I have been a minister for 30 years. I've done hundreds of weddings.
0: Oh, okay.
1: He said, but this is the first time I've ever done one on a flight.
0: I can't believe that's the first time as a pilot and a pastor. That's the first time he's done one up in the air.
1: Mid-flight wedding.
0: Mid-flight wedding, yeah.
1: How many people would want to get married on a flight? I don't know. I know Harolyn from his radio. She doesn't want anybody to talk to her.
0: On a plane?
1: Anything on a plane. Mm-hmm. She puts on the earbuds and all the things. So I don't know how many people would be okay with this happening.
0: Not me. No.
1: You wouldn't be okay with somebody.
0: As much as I love flying, you think I'm going to go up into the air and get married or renew my vows up there?
1: No. I mean, even just somebody else doing it and you're there for the show.
0: If I'm there to witness? Oh, yeah. Be fine.
1: Okay.
0: I would have no problem with that.
1: Oh, absolutely.
0: I thought you meant me. It's like, would I pick that as a place? No.
1: No, I know. So. And I wonder, you know, how birdseed is what you're supposed to throw or do bubbles or whatever. Did they throw peanuts? Is that what they did at the end?
0: Whatever,
1: snacks?
0: Little crackers.
1: Maybe little crackers. Little Biscoffs?
0: Little Biscoffs.
1: Okay, I'll clean those up after.
0: Really? So
1: if they're still in the package.
0: You love those things. So I could see you would have probably found some kind of gift for them. Because she actually had like a crown, a little paper crown.
1: She did. That they had for her.
0: Toilet paper.
1: Yeah.
0: As the veil.
1: So,
0: yeah.
1: Yeah, I find a gift.
0: Memorable wedding right there.

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1: There's nothing else out there quite like it.
2: So be sure to share it. There's plenty of hope for your friends and family, too, on his radio.

0: Looking forward to next week and vacation?
1: I am. However, I was looking at the forecast, his radio mornings with Liz and Brian, and it looks like there's going to be a good bit of rain because there is a tropical storm that is making its way.
0: Uninvited guest on your vacation.
1: Like, we did not.
0: Come on, Eduardo.
1: Right? We did not check the Airbnb for you. Happening. No, he's headed to Louisiana and Texas.
0: Sure.
1: But where we're going around like Orange Beach, Alabama and Gulf Shores.
0: Sure.
1: You're going to get the back end of that rain. So, yeah.
0: Okay.
1: Quite a bit of rain.
0: The back end of Eduardo.
1: Right?
0: Come on.
1: Come on. Just swirl on out of there, man. Get out of there.
0: So, have you ever been on vacation and you had to evacuate before?
1: No, but we had a shelter in place once.
0: Okay.
1: In Cancun.
0: Okay.
1: Where were you?
0: We were at a conference one time. Like a radio conference, and one of those hurricanes came in, and we had to evacuate early.
1: Where were you? Where was the conference?
0: Orlando.
1: Okay.
0: Mm-hmm.
1: And so, you had to do what?
0: Irma. I think it was Irma, like 2018, 2017, somewhere around that time frame. So we just we got in the car early, and like 3 o'clock in the morning, and started back on the road to to get back to the Carolinas and Georgia.
1: Were you freaked out, or were you like?
0: No.
1: I hate to say excited, but you know what I mean? Like adrenaline pumping, and you're like, I've never been involved in anything like
0: that.
1: No,
0: it was just, it was so like, I remember pulling off at a rest area on 95 in Florida, and it was just, it felt like the Night of the Living Dead or something like that, because there were so many people that were just there, and people were just kind of, you know, of course, people were evacuating, but it was just, you could tell people had this stunned look on their face.
1: Like catatonic almost.
0: Yeah, almost, but because they didn't know where they were going, and it was like, I mean, people were just pulled off everywhere. So, because they didn't have, you know, there was no hotels to stay in, and they were trying, they were just maybe trying to get a rest as they continued to evacuate and stuff like that. It was crazy time. And I guess a trip that usually takes like 8 to 9 hours took us about 13 or 14
1: to get goodness.
0: Home.
1: So, well, I mean, that's, you know, there's a lot of people in the path of this storm. Dolly is also bringing some rain into Florida. She's still, I don't know if she's even considered a tropical storm or what she is right now, but but yeah, a lot of weather things going on.
0: So you never know that when you plan your vacation.
1: You never do.
0: But if you're going to the beach.
1: I know.
0: This time of the year.
1: We're still going.
0: Okay, well.
1: Taking an umbrella.
0: Have a good time.
2: Sunny skies, another hot one today. A high this afternoon near 95, a heat index near 100. Mainly clear, will drop down in the little mid-70s overnight. Blue skies, sunshine, mid to upper 90s Wednesday. Thursday, another sunny day with a high near 95. Friday, lots of sunshine, mid-90s, and then isolated showers and storms on Saturday, 95. Scattered showers and storms for Sunday. I'm meteorologist Sally Russell with more Lifting and Encouraged music next on his radio, 89.3.
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7: 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Hey, I'm Ethan with Afternoons on His Radio. 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
8: 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His Radio 89.3. Fall for Spartanburg, Saturday, September 19th. His Radio's Fun Patrol is going to be there spinning to win starting at 11 a.m.

0: Well, this was a plan, not really to be a memorial, but it's turned out that way. It says Radio Mornings with Liz and Brian.
1: Yeah, there is a farm in Georgia, J. Moore Farm, we believe it is.
0: Okay.
1: Mm-hmm. And they're in North Georgia. They are going to do their corn maze. It's Dolly. It has her sort of a profile almost picture.
0: And this was something that had been in the plan. In fact, there's corn mazes in 15 states that are, had these already planned for this year. Because, you got to plan these things out. These are elaborate corn mazes.
1: Yeah, it doesn't take just a day or two to make these happen. But it's got the little butterfly in it. It's gorgeous. I don't know who designed the thing. It's absolutely gorgeous. But they're also in connection with the Imagination Library. And so I guess some of the proceeds are going to go to help benefit Dolly's Imagination Library.
0: That's there's 20 farms that are participating. I think 15 in the U.S., maybe another 5, maybe in Canada or something like that. Including there's one in I think Innery, South Carolina as well. Mm. The farm that will be participating. Like I said, this was already set up. It was going to be a Dolly corn maze anyway, but now it's kind of special and it's a way to remember.
1: I love this.
0: You're going to go, aren't you?
1: I want to go maybe to both in Innery, South Carolina, and then the one in North Georgia because you know what? They're going to be different. They're not the exact same corn maze, right? I wouldn't think.
0: I mean, yes, me as the corn maze expert.
1: Why don't you know this?
0: Me as the yay corn maze.
1: Yay corn.
0: Yay corn.
1: But, just take a little trip around. They're a lot of fun.
0: They'll both be different.
1: I think they will
0: be
1: different.
0: They'll be fun and activities you can have at each place.
1: Yeah, and by the way, if you want to know more about the Imagination Library, text LIBRARY to 800-447-7234, and you can get your kids signed up.

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2: You kind of got me in the mood now.
3: Well, for what?
2: Thinking about corn mazes and pumpkin patches and stuff now.
3: I know. I mean, it's here. It's a burr month. And it's September.
2: Okay.
3: So apple picking and some more.
2: Have you been to the apple orchard yet?
3: No, I'm going to tell you. It's too hot. I wanted to go for the Honeycrisp because they ripen up in August. I didn't make it. I just went to the grocery store and got them.
2: I thought she was bringing us apples, Scott. Mm. Wasn't that the thing? She's going to the apple orchard.
4: You think so? I went to my orchard yesterday.
3: You did?
4: Food Line. Oh. Yeah. Okay. Picked up a few.
3: He got me.
2: He did. He got me too. Because I'm
4: where
2: like,
4: I go all
2: he
4: the
2: went
4: time.
2: To the he went to the orchard on a Monday.
3: Oh. What?
2: To the Food Line. It's 8 o'clock. Scott, what else are people talking about today?
4: Well, two families are sadly dealing with loss, and about 15 others believe missing after devastating flash floods swept through parts of the Grand Canyon National Park over the weekend. Dozens evacuated as floodwaters destroyed bridges and caused extensive damage. Search and rescue efforts do continue. More rain is also expected in that area. The FDA has approved a groundbreaking new pill for advanced pancreatic cancer. The drug targets a protein mutation found in most pancreatic cancers. In clinical trials, patients taking the treatment live nearly twice as long as those receiving chemotherapy. Experts say it's not a cure, but a major step forward. Soccer great Lionel Messi. A lot of folks talking about this today. He has announced his retirement from Argentina's national team after two decades. The 39-year-old led Argentina to the 2022 World Cup title and appeared in a total of 6 World Cups. Messi says the decision was difficult, but that the time has come. Greenville Spartanburg International Airport is moving ahead now with a $27.7 million runway repaving project. Overnight runway closures will continue through September 4th from 11:30 p.m. to 5:30 a.m. That airport will also close completely for a couple of weekends this month. Travelers are urged to check flight schedules and plan accordingly during the runway repaving. I'm Scott Watson. His Radio News and Weather courtesy of Big Air Trampoline.
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8: Sunny skies, another hot one today. A high this afternoon near 95, a heat index near 100. Mainly clear, will drop down in the low to mid 70s overnight. Blue skies, sunshine, mid to upper 90s Wednesday. Thursday, another sunny day with a high near 95. Friday, lots of sunshine, mid 90s, and then isolated showers and storms on Saturday, 95. Scattered showers and storms for Sunday. I'm meteorologist Sally Russell with more uplifting and encouraging music next on His Radio 89.3.

0: So for the last 2 minutes, Ben and I have been having a conversation with you, and she had no clue, did she, Ben?
1: Nah, she was in her own world.
0: She was just, she was ready to go. It's his Radio Mornings with Liz and Brian. I guess she's excited about this Tuesday trending. What's happening? What's going on?
2: Okay, it's National Chicken Month. I didn't know if you knew this or not. The big news out of that is Walmart has launched a rotisserie chicken handbag that went on sale 10 minutes ago.
0: What?
2: It's only $5.97. So if you go into Walmart.
0: Is that the Walmart bag you get when you put your rotisserie chicken in there?
2: It's the one. It literally, you know how you go into Walmart and it's already in a bag?
0: Yeah.
2: That's what this thing looks like. Okay?
0: Okay.
2: It's called the chicken purse. So there you go. You can get it. Betty Crocker.
0: Chicken.
2: Betty Crocker also has, they have a cake slice handbag right now. It's cute. I don't think carry the rotisserie chicken one.
0: Why not?
2: I don't know. It looked a little, I don't know. But the Betty Crocker one, so cute. Okay. Anyway, so if you want the chicken purse, you have to go on Walmart's website, obviously.
0: Okay.
2: And look for the spark thing.
0: Chicken purse.
2: Yeah, chicken purse for chicken month. Lionel Messi, as Scott told you at the top of the hour, he's getting out of there. He is leaving Argentina's soccer or
0: taking a train
2: football team, right? However, you know he's still playing. He's playing for a club soccer in Miami.
0: Sure.
2: So he's not...
0: Yay soccer.
2: Yay sports. All right. Mountain Dew body wash. Anybody? Anybody you want the DMD body wash? It's a thing.
0: No. Seriously?
2: And I'm telling you, Walmart's the only people doing these things because...
0: Chicken bags and Mountain Dew body wash.
2: Yeah, you can get that today until the end of September. The last Kelly Clarkson show happened yesterday after 7 years. She said goodbye to the show. And then Days of Thunder... Tom Cruise, Nicole Kidman, it's where they kind of met.
0: Mm-hmm.
2: It's getting a sequel, but Nicole is not coming back.
0: Man, why do they keep making these sequels like 36 years after the first one? I don't understand this.
2: Tom, you got enough money, bub.
0: Well, I mean, but you know, the thing about it is he's going to be 70 trying to drive a race car, right? I mean, seriously. He's going to probably
2: coaching. What do you call it in sports? We call it in NASCAR. It's not coaching.
0: An owner? A pit crew?
2: Pit crew. Maybe he's going to do that.
0: He's going to be
2: the guy
0: crew.
2: That's on the, you know, there's a crash coming up in the turn.
0: That's a spotter.
2: Okay, he's going to be a spotter.
0: But the pit crew's the
2: boss.
0: Hey,
2: look, I could get a new job doing that. There's a crash coming up in the turn. Why am I holding it at my face?
0: I
2: Tuesday Trending, that's what you got. Days of Thunder sequel. Woo!
0: Thought maybe she's got a little chicken juice on air trying to get on.
2: Chicken purse.

0: got me. It's his radio mornings with Liz and Brian.
1: You know when the song is going to be stopping, I'm going to be turning on the microphones. You know that every time.
0: But I'm just sort of in it because I'm looking at texts that are coming in. I'm looking at what we're talking about next. And I'm just like, just as you are. Yeah.
1: Yay, karaoke.
0: Right.
1: All right.
0: Love it.
1: So, hey, and yay you. I mean, seriously, man, thank you so much. I mean, maybe you're in a good mood singing along as you're traveling down the road today. And, you know, even if every stoplight is getting you, you're like, that's okay, because just as you are. Okay, well, I annoyed myself on that. But anyway, man, just thank you. Thank you for your support of His Radio. We're a listener-supported radio ministry. We couldn't do it without you. The hope, the encouragement, pointing people to Jesus, sharing Jesus with others. It's because of you and your financial support and your prayers for His Radio.
0: Yeah, absolutely. From the very first person who gave that very first gift to make this radio station, make this ministry come to fruition, thank you. Mm-hmm. But also, even we heard from Brenda this morning, and she said, I need to update my card because, you know, things happened and, you know, I was hacked a couple weeks ago. I get it. So she updated her card because she didn't want to miss giving because she knows what it means, what this ministry means to her and what it could mean for someone else. So thank you for that.
1: Yeah. So you're just like Brenda, man, you know, giving your gift each and every month to the ministry of His Radio is so important to you. 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
2: Sunny skies, another hot one today. A high this afternoon near 95, a heat index near 100. Mainly clear, will drop down in the low to mid 70s overnight. Blue skies, sunshine, mid to upper 90s Wednesday. Thursday, another sunny day with a high near 95. Friday, lots of sunshine, mid 90s, and then isolated showers and storms on Saturday, 95. Scattered showers and storms for Sunday. I'm meteorologist Sally Russell with more uplifting and encouraged music next on His Radio 89.3.
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0: Are you okay?
1: I'm not.
0: His radio mornings with Liz and Brian. I mean, there's shouting. You've heard the shouting, haven't you, Scott?
2: Yeah, I'm a little worried here.
0: Ben, you've heard it as well, right?
3: I'm in the room with you.
0: Yeah. So the thing about I explained to you guys, this is like what driving with Liz is like. Go on, move.
1: Well, okay, so I'm trying to get the chicken burger.
0: Are you? Is that what you're
2: Here's
0: up there?
2: Why you're shopping?
1: No, look. Denise texted, and she could not find it. So I told her, if you want Walmart's chicken purse that just went on sale today, it looks like a rotisserie chicken bag. That's what it looks like.
0: But it looks like you could carry an actual live chicken in there.
1: Not live chicken, a rotisserie chicken.
0: That was the picture
1: chicken.
0: I saw that. There was a picture.
1: Oh, no, you looked at the wrong thing.
0: Okay.
1: Oh, no. You did. You looked at one that has little chickens on it. That's what Denise saw, too.
0: Yeah, and it looks like they had legs and like the chicken good, you know.
1: Yeah,
0: chicken.
1: You put the rooster down in there. No, this is sparkshop.com, which is Walmart's. Their delivery drivers are called Spark drivers, right?
0: Sure.
1: Okay. So you go to sparkshop.com and the chicken bags, they're he's like, I don't know. They have two versions. You can get an original or a lemon pepper handbag.
0: Perfect for your next dance.
1: Yeah. But it won't let me log in. And I'm having some issues. Like, I don't know why it won't let me log in. Because are you kidding me? This will make a perfect white elephant present. At Christmas.
0: You're thinking about that on the first day of September.
1: I'm
0: a white elephant Christmas gift.
1: Yes.
0: Chicken bag.
1: When I see something like this.
0: Yeah.
1: Yeah. And it's literally, it's $6.
0: So Scott came up with a good name. What do you need? What we need as well?
2: We need a turkey tote. That's what we need.
1: They
2: Those
1: should.
2: Those things get kind of heavy.
0: And
1: they
0: I need
1: should.
2: So you get a tote with some handles.
0: How about a ham?
2: You call it a turkey tote.
0: How about a ham bag?
2: Yes.
1: That's actually really funny.
2: That would be
1: with
2: good.
1: A pig on the end. That would be so funny.
0: Come on. We can come up with our own line of stuff now. You got one, Ben, you can throw in there?
3: What other meats are there? I mean, beef bag? I don't know.
0: Beef.
2: Stuffing sack?
0: Stuffing sack?
1: It's telling me my username does not exist.
0: All right. So as she's going to just keep trying to buy her...
1: Chicken purse. New to our shop. Create an account. Okay, I don't really want to.
0: She's living the hard-fought hallelujah. May she get the purse.

0: grateful for you.
1: I'm a little umped in that every time I sing it. It's God, I'm just grateful. It's Chandler Moore. It's his Radio Mornings with Liz and Brian.
2: So I'm at a bridal shower on Friday night. And the topic of conversation kind of went to this documentary that is out right now.
1: Okay.
2: And a lot of the women at the table had seen this documentary. And it's shocking, and it's from our area, the Carolinas in Georgia. And so it brought up a good conversation because at this bridal shower, we're a mix of believers and non-believers.
1: Okay.
2: And so we had a good conversation about just because someone honestly is in a place of authority, whether that's a pulpit or somebody that is a leader in a church, or even like this, you know, at a Christian radio station, that we can't just assume everything that's being said is 100% fact. We have to do our due diligence. In fact, one of my former pastors used to say, if it doesn't sound right, and I've said it, look it up. I could have been mistaken. I'm not necessarily leading you astray, but I can misspeak. And so always go back and go, wait a minute, if it sounds odd.
1: Yeah, because sometimes, I mean, especially when you're doing live radio, when you're speaking live or whatever, sometimes something comes, you're thinking one way, but it comes out another way.
2: And you don't catch it.
1: And you don't catch it or something like that. I've had pastors as well said, look, bring your Bible. Follow right along. Don't just
2: bring your Bible.
1: You know, don't, you know, I'm reading it to you, but make sure I'm reading you what the Word of God says.
2: But also, in that, yes, there can be mistakes. But it also says in 2 Corinthians 11, and it's talking about, this is Paul talking about false apostles, deceitful workers, masquerading as apostles of Christ. And it goes on to say, and no wonder, for Satan himself masquerades as an angel of light. It is not surprising then if his servants also masquerade as servants of righteousness, their end will be what their actions deserve. And so there are people that will manipulate God's word to benefit their own personal agenda. And I think we always have to be in God's word continuously and in prayer so that those things stand out.
1: Yeah, exactly.
2: And we're not taken in by false teaching.
1: I think one of the, I mean, reading in the New Testament where it talks about these people and, you know, they go, it's like, didn't I do this? And didn't I do this? And didn't I do that? And then God says, depart from me. I never knew you.
2: Right. And just, wow.
1: Yeah.
2: I mean, it's a hard subject, but I've always taught my kids, you know, if it doesn't sound right, question it. And we should. I think we should question and have good dialogue with believers and non-believers.
1: Yeah.
2: And help them see that, at least that was my heart on Friday at this bridal shower, was to say, this is not representative.
1: Yeah.
2: Of God's people.
1: Yeah, a lot of times you'll see something like, oh, that's what it's all about. And then that's not always it. And also it's a reminder for us as well to those that are in positions of authority and power to pray for them.
2: 100%.
1: And hopefully they're praying as well that they'll be used of the Lord for good and not for their good as well.
2: And also, as Brian said, not only praying for those in authority, government, leadership, but praying that they are, you know, because they may disagree with us 100%, but that God leads them and they see that truth.
1: Yeah. So you had some interesting conversations there
2: At the bridal shower.
1: At the bridal shower there.
2: Yeah.
1: All right.
3: Sunny skies, another hot one today. A high this afternoon near 95, a heat index near 100. Mainly clear, will drop down in the low to mid 70s overnight. Blue skies, sunshine, mid to upper 90s Wednesday. Thursday, another sunny day with a high near 95. Friday, lots of sunshine, mid 90s, and then isolated showers and storms on Saturday, 95. Scattered showers and storms for Sunday. I'm meteorologist Sally Russell with more Lifting and Encouraging music next on his radio 89.3.
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0: Meet Dion. 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Sharing the gospel is not easy, but missionaries

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1: Hey, I'm Season, and I'm a joy bringer. The energy surrounding the table is intense. The people are stoic and give credence to the description, poker face. Everyone is waiting for the one person's move, and suddenly it happens. They go all in. The other folds, and the game is won. Jackpot. There is no arguing when a poker player goes all in. They know what they have. A winning hand. When we have confidence in who Jesus is and what that means for our lives, we can have the courage to go all in. Paul describes this life in Philippians chapter 2, and in verse 17 he says that living poured out, all in, leads to great joy. We are not called to live stoic lives with a sense of obligation to work hard for the Lord. No, it's actually the opposite. We are called to receive the good news of Jesus and let that love, mercy, grace, and power fuel us and joyfully leave it all on the table. I'm Season, and I'm a joy bringer.
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0: Liz and Brian.
1: Yeah, so it's Psalm 136, and it's like, it just goes on and on. It'll say a line, and then it says, like, it starts in verse 1, "Give thanks to the Lord, for he is good. His love endures forever. Give thanks to the God of gods. His love endures forever. Give thanks to the Lord of lords. His love endures forever." Mm. Everything it says, and I think it's 20-some-odd, 29 verses, but after every single thing it says, his love endures forever. And so this is my Bible study. And I love not only the verse, but what this study said. It said, his love, God's love, is not a response to our worthiness, but an expression of his character. And in 1 John 4:19, John boldly declares that God is love, making it clear that love isn't just one of God's attributes. It is the essence of who he is.
0: Mm.
1: So if you have any doubts that God loves you, thinking about those things in your past, God loves you and his love endures forever.

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Did you look at the calendar or your phone this morning and do a double take at the date? It's His Radio. Good morning. I'm Joe. It is September 1st. Yes, September is here. That means everything fall, right? Except not in the Carolinas and Georgia, where we'll still be at 100 degrees.

0: It's like the moment when your email inbox is finally empty.
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0: My family is big into watching animated movies. I think we've seen almost every single one of them. It's His Radio. I'm Joe. One of my family's favorite ones, though, is one that I don't think was like a massive hit. The movie Ratatouille. Yeah, we watched it recently over the summer, and I love one of the lines from Chef Gusteau. He said this, "If you focus on what is behind you, you will never be able to see what lies ahead."
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6: 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They get them one of those yellow highlighters, and they're reading the book, and they say, "Ooh, this is my husband. Oh, this is perfect. Put a star by it, put a bookmark, everything but write his name on it." Then they take the book home, and they place it by the gold chair. And they go back an hour later, and Sports Illustrated is on top of their book. Can I give you a better way? You buy the book, and you say to him, "Honey, I was just wondering if you would be willing to read chapter one, if I read chapter one, and on Friday night or Saturday, we'll just take 10 minutes and share with each other one thing we learned out of the chapter." It's a good way of stimulating communication.
5: For more answers, go to startmarriageright.com.
0: 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I'm Joe on His Radio 89.3. Big Daddy Weeds, along with Caleb and John and Carly Ann Taylor. They're coming Friday, October 2nd to First Baptist Church, North Spartanburg. 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

The His Radio prayer line is so powerful. God is using it in amazing ways. And you can reach out to the prayer line anytime by calling or texting. The number is 866-987-PRAY. Well, God, thank you for waking us up today on this beautiful day. I know that by your grace, you have done that, and we're able to see another day because of it. So, Father, you know what is going on for each of us. You know the pains that we may be suffering. You know the struggles that we're facing. You know the hurt that drags us down. So today we ask for your healing power, that it would stream into the depths of our soul and that it would restore us. Take away our pain, our struggles, our hurt. Give us strength and courage to take each day as it comes. Thank you for your love and for your grace. In Jesus' name, amen.

0: Well, it's not always easy to stay optimistic, but when you do, it can really make a difference. It's His Radio. I'm Joe. Think about this. Your job, it's the dream of someone unemployed. Your home, someone else wishes they had it. Your smile, it's what someone who's struggling longs to see. Your health, someone would give anything for it. And when you focus on what you do have instead of what you don't, it really changes your perspective.
1: Sunny skies, another hot one today. A high this afternoon near 95, a heat index near 100. Mainly clear, will drop down in the little mid-70s overnight. Blue skies, sunshine, mid to upper 90s Wednesday. Thursday, another sunny day with a high near 95. Friday, lots of sunshine, mid-90s, and then isolated showers and storms on Saturday, 95. Scattered showers and storms for Sunday. I'm meteorologist Sally Russell with more Lifting and Encouraged music next on His Radio 89.3.
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6: There are times when we just don't know how to help our kids. 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And when we lose a parent, our kids can suffer equally. And if they're adopted, they feel a sense of abandonment. But what am I doing? I'm pointing her to Christ at every turn. Scripture tells us He's always with us. 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I'm reminding her that people will fail us, but God won't ever do that.
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0: Men and women certainly think very differently. I am convinced of it. It's His Radio. I'm Joe. See, my wife, she has this amazing ability to have half a conversation in her head before I even know that we're having a conversation. We'll be driving along in total silence, and suddenly she says something like, "And then we'll pick up the kids and go straight from there." And I'm sitting there thinking, go straight from where? What are we talking about? When did this meeting start? Apparently, the first half of the conversation already happened, just not out loud. And somehow, I still get in trouble for not listening.
1: Meet Yetzi. 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
0: 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I'm Joe on His Radio 89.3. 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

well with my soul. 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

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I'm Joe. The Bible talks about being the hands and feet of Jesus, and that's what your support does. 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

0: storm. Has everyone in your house stayed well? It's His Radio. I'm Joe. No, my wife, she's been out cold all through the weekend. Now, granted, she is a K-4 teaching assistant. So what does that mean? That means she's hanging out with four-year-olds all day. And, you know, four-year-olds, well, they're just not the most, let's say, clean kids. They definitely don't wipe their nose on a tissue. They use their hand, and then they shake your hand or give you a high five and all those gross things that four-year-olds do. So my wife has been around that. So last week, I guess she came down with a cold. She thought it was just a head cold, and then it got worse over the weekend, and she had to take yesterday off. But she is back out there today doing her due diligence with these kids and making sure that she is trying to wash her hands and wash their hands.
1: Sunny skies, another hot one today. A high this afternoon near 95, a heat index near 100. Mainly clear, will drop down in the little mid 70s overnight. Blue skies, sunshine, mid to upper 90s Wednesday. Thursday, another sunny day with a high near 95. Friday, lots of sunshine, mid 90s, and then isolated showers and storms on Saturday, 95. Scattered showers and storms for Sunday. I'm meteorologist Sally Russell with more uplifting and encouraged music next on His Radio 89.3.
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0: You may not be thinking about Christmas, but this is too good to not think about. His Radio 89.3, I'm Joe. For King and Country, they're bringing their Little Drummer Boy Christmas Tour to Bon Secours Wellness Arena Thursday, November 19th. 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

How many times have your kids already asked for a pumpkin spice latte? It's His Radio. I'm Joe. It's only September 1st. It's not really fall yet. But yes, everybody trying to make you feel like you need it today.

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While I'm so glad it's September, would somebody tell the weather that it's September? It's His Radio. I'm Joe. It's so hot. It's September, but I know it's only September 1st. But as I look ahead, even this weekend, it's going to be really hot. And I'm going to a college football game. Apparently, I need to dress like I'm going to the beach this weekend because it is going to be really hot for an afternoon college football game in those bleachers.

0: You know, we all have things that we're afraid of. Maybe it's something happening with your kids, or with your job, or your finances, or something completely out of your control. It's His Radio. I'm Joe. Max Lucado once said, fear creates a form of spiritual amnesia. In other words, fear can make us forget what God has already brought us through. And that's why the Bible reminds us over and over again, do not be afraid.
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0: Maybe Sunday night rolls around, and instead of thinking tomorrow's Monday, you're thinking, I really don't want to go back to that job. Maybe it's time to see what else is out there. 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And employers, you can post your job opening right there too. 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I'm Joe on His Radio 89.3. Big Daddy Weave, along with Caleb and John and Carly Ann Taylor. They're coming Friday, October 2nd to First Baptist Church, North Spartanburg. 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

0: perfectly. We went out to lunch after church on Sunday, so we brought home some leftovers, and we had them in the fridge. I know we did, because I saw them there. I mentally claimed them, and I was emotionally attached to them. But then when I went to grab them for lunch, they were gone. It's His Radio. I'm Joe. Yeah, living in a house with teenagers, it's just chaotic, and somehow the food disappears, but no one remembers eating it.
1: Sunny skies, another hot one today. A high this afternoon near 95, a heat index near 100. Mainly clear, will drop down in the low to mid 70s overnight. Blue skies, sunshine, mid to upper 90s Wednesday. Thursday, another sunny day with a high near 95. Friday, lots of sunshine, mid 90s, and then isolated showers and storms on Saturday, 95. Scattered showers and storms for Sunday. I'm meteorologist Sally Russell with more uplifting and encouraging music next on His Radio 89.3.
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I'm Joe. Happy September 1st. For my dog, that means I need to remember to give her her medicine this afternoon. It's the first of every month. So if you've got something like that, remember today is that day.

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1: I've always had this rule with texting. If I'm talking to somebody in person, then I'm not going to stop the conversation just to answer a text. It'll still be there when we're done. Well, that rule may have changed. It's His Radio. I'm Joe. See, now that my daughter is away at college, she's not coming home every night to tell me about her day. So if she starts texting me, I'm kind of stopping what I'm doing and I'm having that conversation while I can. Because those little texts, they're kind of my new version of sitting with her on the couch at the end of the day. So if you hear me playing three or four songs in a row without saying anything, there's a decent chance my daughter just texted me.
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10: 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Yep. Hay rides? Absolutely. And the corn maze? Oh, you betcha. We'll be right there with you no matter where you go this fall. Hey, I'm Ethan with Afternoons on His Radio. 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
1: 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I'm Joe on His Radio 89.3. Big Daddy Wee, along with Caleb and John and Carly Ann Taylor. They're coming Friday, October 2nd to First Baptist Church, North Spartanburg. Details.

0: The King of Heaven wants me. So this world has lost its grip on me.
1: You can call or text and reach the His Radio prayer line. Here's the number. It's 866-987-PRAY. 866-987-7729. Well, God, we want to lift up to you this family who is new to our area. The wife wants to find a church home and make new friends in this area, and transition is hard. So, God, we ask that you would be with them and guide them to places where they can meet people so that you can help them grow. Another mom is asking for prayer for her children. God, raising kids is hard. As parents, we want to do the very best for them, but sometimes doing that strains that relationship. So we ask that you would work on that relationship with this family. Guide the kids on the proper path. Thanks for looking out for us and for loving us no matter what. In Jesus' name, amen.

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0: Well, AI is everywhere now. I'm sure you've seen those event flyers online. Everybody is using them to promote their events because it's a free way to make an event flyer, but you can definitely tell it's made by AI. And now AI even taking your drive-through order. I don't know if you've noticed, but Bojangles has an AI system. It's named Bolinda, if you want to take and call her by name. But as far as I know, I kind of like it. And from what I've heard is that they say it helps make the drive-through experience faster and it's more accurate, which I think that's great, right? I mean, I definitely want to have the exact order that I ordered from them, except I just don't want it to overtake all the human elements. You know, if Bolinda wants to take my order, that's great. But when I get to the window, I still want to have an actual person handing me my food.
1: Lots of sunshine today. Our high temperatures this afternoon building into the mid-90s. A heat index in the low 100s. Mainly clear mid-70s tonight and sunshine mid to upper 90s. Wednesday with a heat index near 105. Thursday, a bounty of sunshine, a high into the upper 90s. We'll be in the mid to upper 90s Friday. And then Saturday, sunny skies, a high on Saturday in the mid to upper 90s. I'm meteorologist Sally Russell with more Lifting and Encouraging Music next on His Radio 89.3.
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0: And remember, shh, it's a surprise.

It may not feel like fall, definitely not here in the Carolinas and Georgia, but it is starting to look like it. It's His Radio. I'm Joe. The meteorological fall, I can never say that word, but that actually starts today because it's September 1st. But the astronomical fall, that doesn't start until September 22nd. But you would never know fall hasn't started because if you look across the stores all across our country, you've got fall decor everywhere, pumpkin spice everywhere. Yeah, you would think it was fall until you step outside the car.

0: It's funny, the little things that you notice when your kid goes away to college. It's His Radio. I'm Joe. See, my daughter, she always parked her car in the same exact spot in our driveway. So when I would go to mow the lawn, there was this little patch of grass next to her car that I would have to leave a little long because I didn't want to get the mower too close to her car and scratch it. Well, now my daughter is away at college. Her car is not there. And for the first time, that little patch of grass, it's perfectly cut. And over the weekend, I stood there looking at it and I thought, I don't like that. Give me the long grass back. I'd rather have her car in the driveway.
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0: 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His Radio 89.3, I'm Joe. 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

0: It's interesting how where we want to live, it really changes depending on what stage of life that we're in. See, I saw that baby boomers, they're moving towards places like the Carolinas, while Gen Z, more likely to be drawn to the big cities like New York and Los Angeles. This is His Radio, I'm Joe. And I guess I get it, right? Because when you're young, maybe you want excitement, opportunities, everything happening right outside of your door. But then you get a little older and suddenly you're thinking, you know what sounds exciting? Less traffic and a little more space. Apparently, at some point, nightlife gets replaced by wanting a nice porch and a reasonable cost of living.
1: Lots of sunshine today. Our high temperatures this afternoon building into the mid-90s. A heat index in the low 100s. Mainly clear mid-70s tonight and sunshine mid to upper 90s. Wednesday with a heat index near 105. Thursday, a bounty of sunshine, a high into the upper 90s. We'll be in the mid to upper 90s Friday. And then Saturday, sunny skies, a high on Saturday in the mid to upper 90s. I'm meteorologist Sally Russell with more Lifting and Encouraging Music next on His Radio 89.3.
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0: 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Josh Baldwin will be in Greenville First Assembly Friday, October 23rd. 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
4: Get them involved in Bible to school. 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You know, really foster those Christian friends. Foster those Christian adults around them. And you've got a strong Christian that can light up the world.
5: Today on Focus on the Family with Jim Daly, we're going to hear about a rather unique ministry that is bringing the gospel of Christ to young children in public school. I'm John Fuller, and thanks for joining us.
3: You know, John, one of the most amazing things about Jesus was his love for children. There was something special between children and the Lord. And I think part of it is children are just innocent, right? They don't know. They tell the truth. You're fat. You're skinny. I mean, kids just say the straightforward things. Yeah. And I think the Lord saw that as just, you know, little truth tellers. Mm. And their hearts are pure. And I just think the Lord had a heart for children. In fact, in Matthew 18, he said, whoever humbles himself like this child is the greatest in the kingdom of heaven, which has often made me think, how do children think that the Lord would make that statement, right? If you act like a child, the kingdom of heaven is yours. Mm. And I think that's part of it, what I just said. You know, unfortunately, I think it's easy for parents to underestimate the value of their children and their ability to understand scripture and to apply biblical truth. And I think it starts at an early age. And our guest today is going to talk to us about how effective we can be as Christians, helping our own children, but also children in public school to recognize their spiritual bent.
5: Yeah, it's really exciting to talk about this. I think a lot of people don't know what you can really do in a public school. So we're very pleased to have Corey Pennypacker in the studio with us. She's the CEO of Bible to School, and they equip communities to provide free Bible classes to elementary school kids during their public school day. And she's recently come out with a great book called Backpack Faith, Helping Your Child Live Confidently for Jesus in Public School. And of course, we'll have more details at the website.
3: Corey, welcome to Focus on the Family.
4: Thank you for having me.
3: Yeah, so let me ask you, that's legal?
4: Yes, that is legal.
3: How does it work?
4: Sure. It's called something called a release time court rulings. It's federal court rulings that say you can release, that's the word release, release kids from school, public school, for a religious class of their choice. It could be Muslim, could be Jewish. We are Bible to School with my organization. We are the non-denominational Christian arm of that. And so, I mean, the Bible used to be a reader in school, you know, way back when, and they took it out. In the early 1900s, these release time rulings happened, and they said, well, you know, kids aren't going to be getting religion anymore in school, so let's give that to the community, and they can release them. And there's three things that make it legal federally all across the country, and that is they have to be off-site, they have to be parental permission, and they can't cost the taxpayer any money. Mm. And so those three things, when that happens, you can do that in all 50 states.
3: No, that's terrific. And, you know, again, that's opt-in, as we would say. So the parents have to allow their kids to go do this, but all 50 states are required by law to do this. What's the limiting factor? Why isn't every school doing this?
4: Well, I think it's a lot why I'm here today. People don't know about it. They don't know about it, and I appreciate you having me on because, yeah, you can do this. My organization has been doing this for over 45 years, and so it's really something, and there's other organizations around the country that have been doing it for 80 years. So, but the U.S. Supreme, the people ask me a lot, you know, was that ever challenged, you know? And in 1952, it was, and the U.S. Supreme Court upheld it. So it definitely is something you can do. Again, it has to be off-site, parental permission, and no tax dollars.
3: Yeah,
4: and
3: so the ACLU hasn't been able to get that out of school in terms of choices by the parents.
4: Right. It's something the parents want.
3: Let me ask you this, just to get this out of the way, because it's intriguing to me. I've thought, oh, maybe after I retire from Focus, I'll get one started in Colorado Springs. But I want to make sure everybody knows that that's something you can do in your community. And there's so many things like this. If we just did them, every school would have that option. If Christians stepped up and said, you know what, I'll start that volunteer program and I'll go do that. How did that start for you? You started as a volunteer at Bible.
4: I did. I started as a volunteer. Well, first of all, I was a children's ministry director. And so when I left there, a friend asked me, say, you got to come see this. You got to come see it. And I went and I'm like, wait a minute. I used to wait for kids to come to me. Mm-hmm. And now I get to go to the kids where they are in the middle of the week, in the middle of a school day. And it's no muss, no fuss. And the kids come. And what's amazing is that with what we do, it's half the kids have no church home. Mm. And I saw that with a little boy, Gabriel. He grabbed my heart. He was a little blonde, blue-eyed little boy, curly hair. He lived with his grandmother. He was in third grade. And he was in my small group. And he came week after week. He did not know anything about God before he came. And one day, he accepted Christ as his savior in the large group part. Mm. And he comes barreling back to my table, big smile. And I said, Gabriel, you know, tell me about that. You accept Christ as your savior. And he said, yes, I did. And I said, tell me about that. And he said something I will never forget. I get choked up every time I talk about it. He said, I've always wanted to know how to get to heaven, but no one's ever told me.
3: And he's in third grade.
4: Third grade. Oh my goodness. Third grade.
3: And there's some 70, 80-year-olds that ask that question.
4: It is a definite, they don't know. Probably every week in Bible to school, kids say, who's God? I've never heard of him. Mm-hmm. Or they think Jesus is a swear word. It is definitely out of, 70% of the country doesn't go to church.
3: Yeah.
4: So these kids aren't hearing it anywhere. We think of Little House on the Prairie and all those shows that used to have it all in there. It's definitely not, they're not seeing it anywhere.
3: You know, Corey, again, I'm going to say that's our fault as the church, because again, the law allows us to do this, but not every school has this. And that's a shame. We should be, as the Christian community, we should be engaged. There should be one or more, 8, 10 people here in Colorado Springs who are willing to do this for every school. I don't know how many schools, elementary schools. This is second to fifth grade, right?
4: Yes.
3: What does that weekly, it's a weekly meeting. Just talk us through what the typical week might look like.
4: Yeah, the volunteers get together. They set up the room near a church. It's a church offsite, within 10-minute walk or a 10-minute drive of the school. And then they go and get the kids. And the kids, it's usually over lunch and recess. They bring their lunch with them. And we use the time, right? We started off, the small group leaders were like, hey, how was your week? We were praying for your grandmother last week. How was she doing? They walk or they bus there. And then at the church, they're in small group tables, and they come in, they have all their papers and their crinkling papers and all that, and then they have a large group lesson, 20 minutes of a large group lesson, and there's a think about it question. So it's Jonah and the whale, and your think about it question is, how does God give second chances? And so they teach Jonah, it's all hands on, it gets inside of the belly of a whale, and we do hands-on things like VBS, like it is science experiments. You act out the Bible story. And then they go into small group and they say, how did God give Jonah second chances? And then they say, well, how does God give you second chances? And they do this, and then we go into a worship time. So you have large group, small group, worship time. But that think about it question, that small group is very unique to Bible to school. In the country, there's really not a lot of programs that do it this way. And I really believe that the gospel is transmitted through relationships.
3: Oh,
4: so you
3: yeah.
4: build those relationships yeah. every week. Mm-hmm. And so these kids have a safe place to ask spiritual questions. And that's what you were saying. That's what the church is about. We know. The kids want to know three things. They want to know, where did I come from? What's my purpose? And what happens after I die?
3: I think every human being asks that question, or those three questions, and probably more. In that context, the overall program is about 30 minutes then?
4: Or? An hour.
3: An hour.
4: It's 1 hour.
3: 1 hour.
4: 1 hour. And that includes travel time.
3: Yeah. So back and forth. And hopefully it's a church that's nearby the school, obviously.
4: Correct.
3: In that context, second to fifth grade, why is that the critical stage and what you concentrate on?
4: Well, Barna says this, 63% of all Christians come to know Christ before the age of 14. So it's like a 4 to 14 window, they say. And that's when their actual brains are developing their morals and values. So you got clay that you're working with. They are wide open. You were just talking about kids say that everything on their mind. Well, they are really processing this and learning this. And so it is the time for kids to accept Christ as their Savior. We have one little boy. He said, "I never knew God made me." He just couldn't even believe that there was somebody who made him and created him. And he just these kids blossom and light up when they find out that God made them, God loves them, God has a plan and purpose for their life, and Jesus Christ died for their sins, and they can be in heaven with him someday. And these are the things that kids need to know. I know that we were talking about depression and all that. There's a study called Hardwired to Connect. Dartmouth University did this study. It's a secular university that did this. And they said that kids are hardwired to connect socially, spiritually, and that really helps them bring down that stress, bring down that anxiety. Kids are mind, body, and soul. And when you don't, you know, really help get to process that spiritual questions, have a safe place to process that, then that really ups the anxiety. And they even said that if kids are in a religious program, like Bible to School is, then they do better in school.
3: You know, we do something called Bring Your Bible to School, and it's the first Thursday of every October.
4: Yes.
3: I think a couple of years ago, we had over 1 million kids participate, which is terrific. And we want to see that number continue to grow. It's one day out of the school year. We want kids to do this every day. And that's where it really connects and dovetails quite nicely. But we do the same thing working with Alliance Defending Freedom. They created a one sheet that kids can download, and parents working with the kids can download to put in their backpack that day. And it happens, we get the reports. You know, a school administrator or a teacher says, you know, you're not allowed to have that Bible on your table. And they'll pull out the ADF one-page legal sheet.
4: Yep.
3: And the way I've heard this go almost every time is they read it, the adult administrator or teacher reads it and goes, oh, okay, yeah, it seems like you have the legal right to do that.
4: Right.
3: And it's just that one day, and it's during recess or free time that those wonderful children sit and read the book of John with their friends.
4: Right.
3: And, you know, it just works out that way. So we just need to do it. As Christians, as Christian parents, encourage your kids to join, and people can go to the website and do that.
5: Yeah.
3: So.
5: Yeah, the details are at focusonthefamily.com/broadcast, or give us a call if you'd like, 800, the letter A in the word family. We'd be happy for you to learn more about Bring Your Bible to School Day. And of course, we're enjoying the conversation so much because of that dovetail you mentioned, Jim, with Corey Pennypacker about her organization, Bible to School. And they're active, I think, in 4 states, and we'll get into that, I'm sure.
3: We need all 50 states going.
5: Yes,
4: I agree.
5: We'll have details. We'll have details about
3: that's my goal.
5: We're going to have details about how you can do that and Corey's organization as well at focusonthefamily.com/broadcast.
3: And, you know, Corey, stories are so grabbing. You had a little girl who brought a notebook, I think, and she was judiciously taking notes, and you talked to her. What happened with that little girl?
4: Yeah, our program, like I said, is hands-on, and we don't actually have notebooks. So, she brought hers, and she was writing and writing and writing. And then she went to her small group, and she was writing, writing, writing. And finally, her small group leader said, you know, what are you doing? And she said, well, my dad doesn't know who God is, and I want to be able to tell him. So
3: that's so sweet.
4: I love how these kids just want, not what you were saying about their faith. They want to know about God. They want to tell everybody they know about God. They bring their friends. And that's why I said 50 to 60% of the kids that come to Bible to School have no church home. And I think that I really believe that parents want good things for their kids. And even if they're Christian or not Christian, and I know Dr. Dobson years ago said that, and I really grabbed onto that, you know, this is a good thing they see, and they sign them up. And so that's why we are hitting a target market that nobody else is hitting. These kids are not going to go to a church, but we can link them to a church. We had a parent survey done a couple years ago, and about 15% of our parents started going to church after they went to Bible to School. This year, I'm proud to announce that only God, 18% of the parents.
3: Up.
4: So it's going up, and I just really believe that this kind of program is an on-ramp to church attendance.
3: Again, I want to say this because it's so obvious, and maybe somebody's just jumped into the conversation, but Yeah, following the Lord brings incredible fruit. Love, joy, peace, goodness, kindness, mercy, long-suffering. I mean, these are patience. I mean, wonderful attributes. And those who fight against that, it's ridiculous. And then those that enjoy the benefits of those fruit, it brings peace, God's shalom, to the home.
5: Corey, going back to family impact, you had indicated the story of Johnny really stood out because here's a boy who goes home and brings light and truth to his own family. Share that with us.
4: Yeah, his mother told us that she was at the kitchen counter washing dishes, and she was real. Her home was struggling, and she looked up and she said, "God, help me." Mm-hmm. And just then, Johnny came right behind her and said, "Mom, we need to go to church. We need Jesus." And she saw that as God's answer. They went to church. Not only did she reconnect to the Lord herself, the rest of her family, mostly all of them, got saved.
3: Yeah.
4: Yeah.
3: That's kind of what it's all about.
4: Yeah. Awesome. She said he was relentless about going to church. We need to go to church. He's a great kid.
3: You know, my own wife, Jean, in second grade, ironically, kind of the same zone that you concentrate on, second graders to fifth graders. She was a second grader in Southern Cal. She went to release time and accepted Christ at that little event and never gave up. I mean, she was with the Lord and has been with the Lord ever since, which is phenomenal. And that's really the goal, you know, to help these children, especially in today's culture, to have something that's eternal, something they can hold on to. And again, something that brings such positive benefits into their lives. Earlier, I mentioned some of the problems in schools, the political and cultural agendas, et cetera, that are causing, you know, a lot of Christians to pull out of public schools. And, you know, when I think about it for myself, the parents that are saying, what should we do? You know, Johnny, Maria, whomever, they're kindergartners or third graders, and they're concerned about the ideological push. More Christians are pulling their children out of school. What is your observation of that? And, you know, everybody has to make that decision for themselves because you don't want to gamble with your children's hearts. But how do you see things?
4: Well, I often tell my daughter-in-laws this, that, you know, they are the parents and they are the experts on their kids on whether they should be homeschooled or whether to go to Christian school or whether to go to public school. But in reality, 87% of all Christian parents send their kids to public school. Mm-hmm. So I get asked this question a lot of, you know, what do you do? How do you protect your kids from harmful cultural elements in the school system, in the public school system? And I answer that question and I kind of flip it. And I say, how can you prepare your children? Because preparation is protection. And things are going to come down the pike. I mean, you always should get on the school board. You always should be involved. Know what your kids are learning. You should be involved. I was very involved. My husband and I were very involved public school parents. But if you're going to put them in public school, be involved and prepare them with the word of God. John 1:5, the light shines in the darkness and the darkness has not overcome it. And so that whole preparation part of keeping the word of God in front of them, get them involved in Bible to school, get them involved in a youth group, get them involved in church, you know, really foster those Christian friends, foster those Christian adults around them. And you've got a strong Christian that can light up the world.
5: Hmm. You know, Jim, as Corey's talking, I'm thinking about parents who might feel ill-equipped to help their children be a light because they're overwhelmed. And we've tried to address that in the documentary and all the follow-up materials with Truth Rising.
3: Yeah, Truth Rising is a terrific documentary. It's free. You can go to the Focus website and watch it. It's about 90 minutes. But in addition to that, there's a four-part study done by John Stone Street at Colson Center, which is really helpful to address these core issues. But the key thing in Truth Rising, what we're trying to do is encourage Christians to engage, because that's the change. And that's where, you know, we highlight four or five courageous people like Jack Phillips, who was the baker up in Denver that was taken to task, taken to court, taken to the Supreme Court to prove his right as a Christian to create artwork that fit with his faith. And also Chloe Cole, a detransitioner who is suing Blue Cross because she never received a negative statement from a doctor or psychiatrist that doing the sexual transition would be harmful to her. Now they're scrambling and they're backing up, both in Europe and the United States, to get out of doing that, the minor treatment of gender dysphoria. And man, that's a great thing that hospitals and others are beginning to not do that. But the point of the documentary is to encourage Christians to engage the culture and to be courageous. And what you're doing is kind of similar to that. And that's something, again, that we could all do in our towns, our cities, our little spots that we're in. We can go to the elementary school and create a volunteer program and get kids introduced to Scripture. And that's what's so exciting about this. Your story could have fit in Truth Rising as someone who was busy, had their own lives, were doing their own thing, their kids were grown, and you're done. And yet you said, no, I'm going to engage these second and to fifth graders and show them the gospel.
4: And we're going to equip people to do this all over the country.
3: How do we do that? How can somebody listening today say, okay, I want to do this. I'm in Colorado. I'm in California. I'm wherever. How would they go about doing this?
4: Well, they go to our website, BibleToSchool.com. That's Bible, the number two, school.com. And we will help them start a program. We will help them. There's a four-step process.
3: So is it like in a box kind of thing? Can help us do that?
4: Yes, we have something called a membership toolbox, and you become a member of Bible to School. It's a four-step process to become a member, and mainly what we do is help you build a team. We first help you build a team to become a member, and that team is going to help you find the location. It's going to help you with possible transportation. Those people are leaders in your community are going to help you with finding recruiting volunteers, like pastors, and you're going to have business leaders that are going to help you with funding. So we really make it as easy as possible for you, get that team together, and then we have all the tools for you on that toolbox. We have over 300 tools. We have all the curriculum you need. We have live coaching for you. And I wish I had live coaching when I started. We were going through it. But live coaching, and we have a website for them as well. So anything, as you call a plug and play, you can do this, and we make it as easy as possible for that to happen.
3: Yeah. You know, for pastors, I know we have many pastors who listen, and we have an outreach for pastors as well to help their families, to help their congregations. What's the benefit for pastors engaging Bible to School?
4: Well, when you ever talk about people coming to your church, it's always, well, somebody invited me. Well, let me tell you, when you get involved in Bible to School, you invite those children to your church, they're like, oh yeah, I'll come. There's VBS on-ramp there. They're just come and be in our church. It gets the kids in the church, first of all, and second of all, it exposes them to other Christians that say, come visit me in my church. And that's how kids get to church, but that's how it works. That's why I call it an on-ramp to church attendance. And again, you're learning how to connect with a community. When a church partners with a local school, people pay attention.
5: Yeah.
4: And they really make a difference in the community. If you want to make a difference in your community, you go to the public school mission field, and that's right in your hometown.
5: Yeah. I'm really pleased, Jim, that our church had an opportunity through a variety of circumstances to meet at a local school. And our team, there was a core team of people that really engaged with the school. They made a job of reaching out to the school administrators and the faculty and just supporting and trying to be a light for Christ in that way. And you're encouraging all of us to look for opportunities to do that.
4: And the other thing is that the churches work together. We're non-denominational, so it's so cool, the body of Christ and all denominations working together for the kids.
3: Let's end with Colson's story. You had a student, Colson. What happened with his little observation about Bible to School?
4: Colson went through our program and actually even led his friends to Christ, but he got into middle school and we interviewed him, and he started his own Bible hour in his middle school.
3: During, he's an entrepreneur.
4: He was amazing. He had almost 90 kids. It was a worship service. Oh. He got everybody involved. And he said to me, I always thought before Bible to School, I didn't know. I always thought school was school and church was church. And I realized I can live my faith all week long.
3: Yeah.
4: And that really is what we're trying to teach kids.
3: Corey, and that's right at the heart of the message. I think the culture that doesn't believe want to silence us into no action, that what you believe is private, do it at home, just don't bring it into the public square. And they're happy with that. But that's not what the Lord says.
4: No.
3: He says, take the gospel to every end of the earth, right? So every corner. So that's our charge. And so we need to be careful not to take the bait of being comfortable by being silent, and you do what you do and I'll do what I do. That's what's so great about Colson and that story. Let's take this into public school. It's already gone through the courts. It's completely legal. And let's help kids better understand how they were made and in whose image they were made. Isn't that a great opportunity?
4: Yes. And you could be on the front lines of watching kids' lives change and their families' lives change. Mm-hmm. It's a beautiful thing.
3: You've said it so well. Bible to school, get engaged. If your community, and there's only four states that they're in right now, so if you're in a state that's not doing it, a city that's not doing it, do it. Nobody else is going to step up. So why not get involved? Mm-hmm. And let's see all 50 states have a program like this where you can take kids off the property of the school, take them to a local church, hopefully, spend an hour with them talking about the Lord, and then get those little tykes back to school. I think it's wonderful. And what a wonderful way for us who are older, already done the parenting thing, to engage the culture and help it right itself because of spiritual awakening. Mm-hmm. And that's the way to do it. So get in touch with us. Corey, thanks for being with us.
4: It's a pleasure to be here. Thank you.
3: It's incredible what God is able to do when we are faithful to serve Him and share His good news message, especially with children.
5: Yeah, and Corey's organization, Bible to School, is really remarkable as an outreach. We're going to have all the details available at our website.
3: Also, let me say, if you're interested in learning more about how you can join the fight for our children in public schools, for a gift of any amount, we're offering Corey's brand new book, Backpack Faith, Helping Your Child Live Confidently for Jesus in Public School. 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I'm very proud of that. Mm-hmm. And we've helped 173,000 people make decisions for Christ.
5: That's so wonderful.
3: It is. Uh-huh. 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

0: His radio, I'm Ethan. My younger sister, Olivia, she has a way with words by making up her own because many times she doesn't quite pronounce something the right way. But it's really fun because we love the way she ends up coming up with something unique and something different. And I feel like she would probably relate with this guy who's getting a lot of attention because he posted a video where he was at a hibachi restaurant, but he didn't say hibachi. He said hibonacci. That's what he pronounced it like, hibonacci. And so now people are saying it as a joke. Like, have you been to that hibonacci place? Or maybe you've gone over to the Panda Expression. Or maybe next to the Oliver Gardening. Or how about Apple Breeze? That's a great place to go.
1: Lots of sunshine today. Our high temperatures this afternoon building into the mid-90s. A heat index in the low 100s. Mainly clear mid-70s tonight and sunshine mid to upper 90s. Wednesday with a heat index near 105. Thursday, a bounty of sunshine, a high into the upper 90s. We'll be in the mid to upper 90s Friday. And then Saturday, sunny skies, a high on Saturday in the mid to upper 90s. I'm meteorologist Sally Russell with more Lifting and Encouraging Music next on His Radio 89.3.
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6: 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For more tips on how to raise your kids, go to danagresh.com.

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0: Something that's becoming more and more common, people are going out on dates to the grocery store. That means that maybe there's a grocery store that you have which has a little place to sit and eat. You know, sometimes they have like those salad bars, or they've got like a little quick service kind of thing you could do, or the deli. Or, you know, even if you wanted to go and get some items, you know, going with your person and just going and getting all kinds of ingredients to go back home and cook something. But it's becoming almost like the way people are utilizing a date night. It's just going out to the grocery store, getting the groceries done, but having fun with it. Maybe adding some different items you never usually get. Maybe, you know, spoiling yourselves a little bit, or just eating while you're at the grocery store. That's another way to do it.
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1: His radio, I'm Ethan. It's always something that's on my mind, what you're going through, what you're facing today. And every once in a while, we'll get a message from somebody and they might say, hey, I've just really been struggling. I've been going through a difficult time. And during this hard time, you guys played a song and it's exactly what I needed to hear. And I always, when I hear those words from our listeners, I always think, you know, God is amazing. Because God's the one in control. God's the one who knows what song you need to hear, when you need to hear it. He knows how to encourage you when you're in your lowest point in life. He knows how to give you that uplifting message of hope. We're just here as a vessel. We're just here to be able to work and serve in the way that the Lord has brought us to do. So we're here to share with you, but knowing that God's the one who's in control. 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

0: I'm Ethan. It's his radio. Well, it looks like the Nashville International Airport is one step closer to becoming the Dolly Parton International Airport after a petition to change the name of the airport gained a lot of attention after Dolly Parton's passing. The governor of Tennessee stepped in and also showed his support for changing the name of the airport. So now there's going to be a hearing on September 17th being put forth in motion to possibly make this change a reality. So very soon, you could start seeing people flying into Dolly Parton International.
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4: A cat has a mind of its own, but so do we. This is Moving Moments. I'm Cindy Tang. When my cat plopped himself on my computer, it was his way of saying, feed me. Well, he had good intentions, but sitting at my keyboard while I'm working, that's a big no-no, so Java got a kitty timeout. I wonder how many times God has given us a timeout because we tried to do things our way. Take Moses, for example. In Exodus 2, he took matters into his own hands to relieve the suffering of the Hebrews. Good intentions, bad execution, horrible consequences for the Hebrews. See, instead of waiting for God to move, he relied on his own strength and his own understanding and made an impulsive decision. So today, avoid impulsiveness and always remember these six words: God's will, God's way, God's time. This is Moving Moments. Now it's your time to make a move.
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If you're looking for someone to pray with you this afternoon, know that our prayer line volunteers are waiting for your call or for your text. You can do either one at the number 866-987-7729, and that is available 24/7. So anytime you need prayer, 866-987-PRAY. Let's take some time this moment right now. Let's just pray together. Lord, I just thank you for today. Thank you for what you are doing already in this day, Lord. We know that you are so good and that your power is great, that you can accomplish so much in a day that we can only even imagine in a moment. We know, Lord, that right now there are people who are looking for rescue, looking for a way out of their situation. Maybe they're in an abusive relationship, or they're stuck in a job where they know that their talents aren't being utilized. Father, wherever they are right now, whatever they're feeling, I just pray that you would give them encouragement, help them to be rescued from that situation, give them relief, Lord. Help them to know where to go and what to do and how you're going to use them in their life. I pray for somebody today who's been wanting to know you more, Lord, has been looking to get their heart in the right place, but they've been making a lot of bad decisions, and they're just asking for your direction, Father, that you would help to take hold of them, help them to stay on the right path and to not veer, not to be giving into temptation, but to be delivered. So, Father, I pray that you would do that for them and help them overcome. I'm also praying for a person who's just had an infection and they've lost weight and they've just feeling really just drained, Lord. They need help. They need some assistance medically. They're just looking for ways to be able to get back on their feet. So, Father, we pray for restoration. We pray for them to be able to be healed, Lord. And, Father, thank you for always being there as our Savior, as our rescuer, that you take us and you keep us away from the harm and you take us into the good. We know, Father, that you are always with us, and for that, we are so comforted. We love you, Lord Jesus. We thank you again for what you're doing today. All this in your name. Amen.

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0: perfectly. His radio, I'm Ethan, showing kindness to others. It's something we can do at all times, but it's just a matter of doing it and maybe showing up in a way that we can just give a little bit of boost to somebody when they're not in a good place. There's a man named Daniel who owns a pizza shop in the Bronx, and he was going outside to take out some trash. He saw this woman who was digging around in the trash to find something to eat, and he immediately came up to her, took her inside his pizzeria, gave her a slice of pizza, and he told her, I don't want you to ever feel like you have to eat out of the garbage. He just thought that was so low, and he's like, we're human beings. We should be there for each other. So he ended up putting a sign up on the door of his business that said, to all people who are eating out of garbage, I have more love for you than you think. Please tell me you're hungry. I will give you a slice of pizza. And I feel like it's just such a great example of loving others, showing that compassion and that care to be there for anybody who needs a belly that's empty to be filled.
1: Lots of sunshine today. Our high temperatures this afternoon building into the mid-90s, a heat index in the low 100s. Mainly clear mid-70s tonight and sunshine mid to upper 90s. Wednesday with a heat index near 105. Thursday, a bounty of sunshine, a high into the upper 90s. We'll be in the mid to upper 90s Friday. And then Saturday, sunny skies, a high on Saturday in the mid to upper 90s. I'm meteorologist Sally Russell with more Lifting and Encouraging Music next on His Radio 89.3.
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9: This is Carter Conlon. There's so many people today who are in a wilderness time in their lives. Would you be surprised if I told you that it's the Lord who drew you there? In Jeremiah chapter 31, in a season of terrible difficulty for the people of God, the prophet writes these words in verses 2 and 3. Thus says the Lord, the people who survived the sword found grace in the wilderness, Israel, when I went to give him rest. The Lord has appeared of old to me, saying, yes, I have loved you with an everlasting love. Therefore, with loving kindness, I have drawn you. He has drawn us at this season, in our juncture as a nation, into a very dry place. We find ourselves in a place in this nation where the only thing we can do now is cry out to God. And He has promised us that He will give us this incredible grace of His presence, His power, His redemption in the wilderness we find ourselves in. It's now time to pray.
0: New job opportunities across the upstate. You'll find job listings in Greenville, Honeyapath, and Greer. All of those are going to be listed on our His Radio job board. 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

His Radio, I'm Ethan. Sometimes when you see something that just grabs your attention, you maybe feel conviction, but a lot of times that's what you need to have correction. And I feel like that's what this post was. When I saw it, I was like, I gotta share this because it's so good about how there's so often this mentality we have to spend our energy and our time chasing what we want instead of chasing the one who gives us what we need. So if you are chasing Jesus as hard as you chase the things that you want in this world, then you will end up with more than you ever needed.

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is Radio. I'm Ethan. Anytime you see those old mystery movies and, you know, they're looking around the big giant mansion and then there's like that bookcase, and if you touch one of the books in a particular, like one on the shelf, it opens up into a secret room. And I always thought that was the coolest thing ever, right? A secret room that had like some sort of maybe like a hidden mystery or something. Well, a lot of people now start putting secret rooms into their homes. In fact, a couple has been getting a lot of attention because they decided they wanted to have a secret dessert closet. So they ended up building this entire area where they could stash some of the sweets and desserts that they wanted to have, because sometimes, you know, the kids want to have a treat and they want to have a treat without having it being taken by the kids. So they created this secret stash closet, which they made it really cute. It's like all decorated and everything to look like a sweet shop, but it's kind of like their DIY project, but they said it's one of their favorite rooms in their entire home. And that just got my mind a-racing, and I'm thinking about, okay, you know, what secret room would you want? Because if you could turn into whatever secret room you wanted to in your home, if you could have like a special place for whatever it is that you love, what secret room would you want to have? Is it for sweets? Is it for something maybe like else that you have a passion for? I'd love to know, what would your secret room be? So you can text in to 800-447-7234 or use the open mic on the His Radio app.

0: Ethan, it's his radio. You probably had a favorite teacher when you went to school. I'm sure there was one class in particular that you always enjoyed. You thought the teacher was just fun. You liked the way that they taught in class. And so you always think back to that teacher being like, oh, that was the best teacher I ever had. I feel like there's a lot of students that are going to say that about Miss Bunny. In Washington, D.C., she's a second grade teacher, and she's getting a lot of attention because she has a little bit of different rules than a lot of different classrooms have. In fact, she says that her kids are allowed to eat as long as they clean up in the classroom. They can step out into the hallway if they need a moment to reset. She said they don't have to ask permission to go to the restroom, and she says they don't have any homework because she thinks that the students already have enough that they're going through the entire day at school trying to accomplish. She says, you know, having time for family, activities, and rest at home is important. And so now I've got a feeling that everybody wants to have Miss Bunny as their second grade teacher.
1: Lots of sunshine today. Our high temperatures this afternoon building into the mid-90s. A heat index in the low 100s. Mainly clear mid-70s tonight and sunshine mid to upper 90s. Wednesday with a heat index near 105. Thursday, a bounty of sunshine, a high into the upper 90s. We'll be in the mid to upper 90s Friday. And then Saturday, sunny skies, a high on Saturday in the mid to upper 90s. I'm meteorologist Sally Russell with more Lifting and Encouraging Music next on His Radio 89.3.
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8: Hi, I'm Barry McGuire. I'm a layman here to remind you that faith sharing is a barometer for your spiritual health. 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It says, "For the Spirit God gave us does not make us timid, but gives us power, love, and self-discipline. 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God has given you stories to tell, and why? 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And guess what? Scripture promises that the Holy Spirit will teach you at just the right moment what you should say. It's as simple as that. If you need help sharing your faith, go to IgniteAmerica.com.
0: Coming up on Thursday, there's a blood drive that's going to be taking place at the Greer Commission of Public Works. It's going on from 8 a.m. to 1 p.m. where you can give blood for your community. It's also an

0: His Radio, I'm Ethan. Each decade, you can split up into saying the early, mid, and late part of the decade, and Encyclopedia Britannica, they actually have this 40-month interval that they say kind of marks whenever a new period begins. So the early 2020s would have been January 2020 to April 2023, the mid-2020s would be May 2023 to August of 2026, and so that means that we are now officially in the late 2020s. From this point forward, we're in the late 2020s until December 31st of 2029. So I guess that means that we can now start saying that, like, oh, yep, this happened in the late 2020s, because that's where we're at.
1: Making well with my soul.

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Jesus, could you please just sit and cry with me till I can sing, till I can sing. 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

0: is Radio. I'm Ethan. My wife and I have started doing this thing at night before bed. We will have couples questions that we try to answer. My wife found this person on TikTok who does the most likely questions. So you've probably seen this before at weddings too, where they play it with the shoes, you know, raising the shoe up for who is the answer to the question. But it's like most likely to steal the entire blanket at night. And you would, you know, say, out of the two of you, who would be more likely to steal the blanket? Or who's more likely to fall asleep in a movie in the first 5 minutes? Or who's most likely to get us lost using the GPS? So fun questions. And, you know, it's just a great way for us to kind of just go back and forth answering. And funny enough, most of the time, my answer is, yeah, it's my wife.
1: Lots of sunshine today. Our high temperatures this afternoon building into the mid-90s. A heat index in the low 100s. Mainly clear mid-70s tonight and sunshine mid to upper 90s. Wednesday with a heat index near 105. Thursday, a bounty of sunshine, a high into the upper 90s. We'll be in the mid to upper 90s Friday. And then Saturday, sunny skies, a high on Saturday in the mid to upper 90s. I'm meteorologist Sally Russell with more Lifting and Encouraging Music next on News Radio 89.3.
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His Radio, I'm Ethan. Liz and Brian are so excited to see you in person as we are getting ready for our next parking lot party with Liz and Brian. Going to be in the Charleston area. So Saturday, September 19th from 11 a.m. to 1 p.m. at the Bojangles parking lot off of Highway 17 North in Mount Pleasant. The first 30 people who show up, remember, get a free custom-made hat from Brian's Hat Bar. You're going to have an opportunity to sing some karaoke with Liz and receive some snacks provided by Bojangles. So if you have not been to one of these before and you're in the Charleston area, you want to come and say hi. We'd love to see you in person. I know that Liz and Brian always have a blast at the parking lot parties. So mark your calendar, Saturday, September 19th, and be ready to have some fun.

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1: Is Radio. I'm Ethan. In just a little over a week, I'm going to be going on a cruise for my in-laws' retirement. They decided they wanted to go on a cruise as a celebration, so my wife and I are joining them, and we're very excited. And, you know, there are certain things you look forward to with a cruise. Maybe you've been on a cruise before, or maybe you've always wanted to go on a cruise, but there are things that you have on your list. Like, these are the must-do. If I'm going to be on that ship, I've got to make sure I do this and that. And whatever it is, I would love to know, what are your must-dos for a cruise? Maybe you've got some tips. Maybe you've got some ideas. Let me know. You can text in to 800-447-7234 or use the open mic on the His Radio app. But what is it for you? Either if you've been on a cruise or if you are planning to someday, what are your must-dos while you are cruising?

0: is Radio. I'm Ethan. Y'all remember Jimothy the raccoon, right? He was like a big news story, kind of looked a little bit different, but everybody was loving Jimothy and there was all kinds of news about him. Well, then the Seattle Mariners also had like a special fan night where they decided to give away these rookie ballpark cards, sports like baseball card of Jimothy. And well, there was a 13-year-old girl named Abby who got a gold one. And what was actually just, a giveaway at the baseball field ended up being a pretty good payday for her because she decided to put her Jimothy rookie card that was gold on eBay. And well, after everything was said and done, she ended up getting paid $21,000. So I'd say that, yes, her rookie card for Jimothy was a good little giveaway that she was able to get.
1: Lots of sunshine today. Our high temperatures this afternoon building into the mid-90s. A heat index in the low 100s. Mainly clear mid-70s tonight and sunshine mid to upper 90s. Wednesday with a heat index near 105. Thursday, a bounty of sunshine, a high into the upper 90s. We'll be in the mid to upper 90s Friday. And then Saturday, sunny skies, a high on Saturday in the mid to upper 90s. I'm meteorologist Sally Russell with more Lifting and Encouraging Music next on His Radio 89.3.
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0: College football is back, and this Saturday there's going to be a game between the Wofford College Terriers football team versus the Gardner-Webb Running Bulldogs. It's going on 1:30 p.m. this Saturday at Gibbs Stadium in Spartanburg.

Hey, I'm Ethan. It's His Radio. If you're going to be traveling and going far distances, you're probably going to have to take a flight. Maybe if you're traveling overseas, it might be a longer flight, but probably not quite this long. This is going to be the longest nonstop flight that's taking off next year. So Qantas Airlines, they wanted to see if they could build a plane that would be able to withstand a nonstop flight from Australia to London, England, and it would be a 22-hour non-stop flight. So they are now setting a date, October 2027, dubbed Project Sunrise. A Sydney-New York route is also coming in the next year. So they're going to try to see if they can make these longer trips available for customers only having to take one non-stop flight.

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1: Lots of sunshine today. Our high temperatures this afternoon building into the mid-90s, a heat index in the low 100s. Mainly clear mid-70s tonight and sunshine mid to upper 90s. Wednesday with a heat index near 105. Thursday, a bounty of sunshine, a high into the upper 90s. We'll be in the mid to upper 90s Friday. And then Saturday, sunny skies, a high on Saturday in the mid to upper 90s. I'm meteorologist Sally Russell with more Lifting and Encouraging Music next on His Radio 89.3.
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His radio, I'm Ethan. When we get home from the grocery store, I always look at the things that are cold and try to determine, does this go in the freezer or does it go into the refrigerator? Because, you know, depending on what it is, it may be better just to put it in the fridge versus the freezer. But there are three things that really shouldn't be put in the freezer, at least according to Chef Dennis Litley. So he says that there's a lot of things that you might think you could put in the freezer, but it could also kind of degrade the quality of the food. So he said, first of all, cheese. He says, yes, cheese can technically be frozen, but when you do put it in the freezer, it tends to thaw, being crumbly and grainy. So not necessarily going to have the same quite good flavor that you're expecting. Cooked pasta, also something that will not really thaw well after it's frozen. So probably best just to not put that in the freezer.

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I'm Ethan. 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I love this reminder from Salt and Light Ministries saying that if you chase Jesus as hard as you chase the things that you want, you will end up with more than you ever needed. 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

0: His radio, I'm Ethan. A simple message. Hungry? Come inside. That's exactly what this gentleman decided to put on the front of his business. He's got a pizzeria in the Bronx in New York City. And this woman he saw trying to eat out of the trash. And he just said that wasn't right. We are people who are here to support each other, to love each other, and to give each other what we're in need of. And so he put a sign on his door and it says, please, if you are hungry, come inside and get something to eat. No questions asked, just simply wanting to take care of you because we are human beings taking care of one another.
1: Mainly clear sky and overnight low will drop down to near 75 degrees. Sunny skies, a high in the middle to upper 90s on Wednesday with heat index readings near 105. Wednesday night, mainly clear and overnight low near 75. Thursday, sunny skies, a high into the upper 90s. We're back in the mid to upper 90s with sunshine Friday. And then Saturday, a bounty of sunshine, mid to upper 90s. I'm meteorologist Sally Russell with more uplifting and encouraging music next on his radio 89.3.
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Ethan, it's his radio. We are here for you, not just for your life in this world, but we're here because we want to see you in eternity with Jesus. Our mission is to be more than music. We play songs to encourage you. We play all these different artists that are sharing their stories and their testimonies. But ultimately, our goal is to give you an outreach, a place where you can always have access to the Word of God, to prayer, and to knowing that Jesus is the only way to have true life, and that's life everlasting. So if you are looking for that lifeline, if you're looking for a way to know that you are saved, to know that you are being held in the palm of our Lord and Savior's hand, would you jump in? 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

0: Ethan, it's His Radio. It has been a week since the passing of Dolly Parton, and some big things are coming and changes, specifically in Nashville, Tennessee. The Nashville Airport is set to be renamed after Dolly Parton, after the governor announced that he wanted to instill this change. Now, of course, it still has to go through a hearing. They're going to do that September 17th before it's made official. But if it's passed, they would change the name of the Nashville Airport to the Dolly Parton Airport. And just a way to honor a woman who brought a lot of joy and music and personality to this nation and to this world.
1: Mainly clear sky and overnight low will drop down to near 75 degrees. Sunny skies, a high in the middle to upper 90s on Wednesday with heat index readings near 105. Wednesday night, mainly clear and overnight low near 75. Thursday, sunny skies, a high into the upper 90s. We're back in the mid to upper 90s with sunshine Friday. And then Saturday, a bounty of sunshine, mid to upper 90s. I'm meteorologist Sally Russell with more uplifting and encouraging music next on His Radio 89.3.
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9: Susie Eagerbeaver grabbed her free tickets for the biggest country music event her state had ever seen. Hey, this is Debbie Griffith. She'd been waiting in line since 5 a.m., and giveaways began at noon. 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His grace gives compassion to the early eager beaver, but also to the grinning drunk who receives the same wage 10 minutes before closing. 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
0: Coming up on Thursday, there's a blood drive that's going to be taking place at the Greer Commission of Public Works. It's going on from 8 a.m. to 1 p.m. where you can give blood for your community. It's also in partnership with Blood Connection.

always love spending my afternoons with you, and I can't wait to spend some more time with you sharing stories and having some great songs to play as well. But that's going to come up tomorrow afternoon, and for right now, you've got the amazing Donna Cruz coming in to be here pushing the buttons and giving you some great things to jam out to for your Tuesday evening. I heard you.

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0: Elevation Rhythm on his radio. Hi, I'm Donna Cruz. We tend to think that like Christmas time is really tricky. People show up with a gift or a bread or something like that that they've made, and you want to, you know, say thank you, but it's so weird and strange. Maybe something you don't like at all. My friend Junior was talking about this, saying one of his coworkers marched into the office and she's carrying one of those, you know, four packs of coffees, and she starts handing them out like Oprah. You get a pumpkin spice latte, and you get a pumpkin spice latte, and you get a pumpkin spice latte. And he's like, I don't like anything about this. My first thought was, I get it, because I'm normally a black coffee drinker, nothing in it. But when the specialty coffees come out, I have one. And especially if someone is giving it to me, I'd be pretty happy about that too, because they can get pricey. But it was such a surprise, and it happened all of a sudden. He didn't know what to say. So he just said, give mine to somebody else. And then, of course, like a lot of us, he starts overthinking his response throughout the day and came to the conclusion that it was the most rude thing he could have possibly said. So I'm curious, what do you do when someone gives you something you really don't like? How can you respond in a kind way that doesn't make you feel awful, and most importantly, doesn't make them feel awful?
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3: Mankind is constantly coming up with new scientific discoveries. 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But there's a deeper problem that we can't solve on our own. Sin. Billy Graham explains.
4: We face the same temptations, the same troubles, the same trials, which have always confronted mankind. 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In all these years, sin has not changed. Without a Savior, man can only perish. He will perish because the wages of sin is death.
3: But God has provided a solution for us through His Son, Jesus Christ.
4: You could receive Christ right now. He can forgive your sins. He can lift the sorrow from your heart. And He can give you hope for tomorrow.
3: You can claim that hope today. 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We're the Billy Graham Evangelistic Association.

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It's easy, it's fun. You might even win some free Starbucks just for helping out this month, too. 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

0: grateful for you.
1: Chandler Moore on his radio. I'm Donna Cruz. So yeah, it could be about anything. Let's just say, and Vicky, thank you for chiming in about this. Someone has come into the office. This was a real thing that happened recently. They have a little carton full of pumpkin spice lattes. They start handing them out and they give one to you. You don't like pumpkin spice lattes. What do you say?
2: You know what I like to say is it was so thoughtful of you. You know, you don't have to say I like it. My daughter and I were just laughing because she used to not like jeans when she was younger, you know, when she was 6 or 7, and her aunt had given her some nice jeans that kind of have a rip in them, but they're $40 a pair.
1: Yes, of course.
2: And she said, well, Mom, I said, well, you got to, you know, write a thing. And she said, well, Mom, and she kind of whispered, she said, I don't like jeans. I said, you don't have to say you like them. You can just say, you know, so thoughtful of you.
1: I like that. It's so thoughtful of you. Because you can always say that. Because they did have to think of it. So they thought of it. And it was thoughtful.
2: Right. Even if you didn't like it.
3: Mainly clear sky and overnight low will drop down to near 75 degrees. Sunny skies, a high in the middle to upper 90s on Wednesday with heat index readings near 105. Wednesday night, mainly clear and overnight low near 75. Thursday, sunny skies, a high into the upper 90s. We're back in the mid to upper 90s with sunshine Friday. And then Saturday, a bounty of sunshine mid to upper 90s. I'm meteorologist Sally Russell with Lord Lifting and Encouraging Music next on his radio 89.3.
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